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0: 2 Corinthians 10 and 4. For the weapons of our warfare are not carnal, but mighty through God to the pulling down of strongholds.
1: Come on, put your hands together. We came to celebrate the name of the Lord, that powerful name, the name that's able to protect us, the name that's able to lift us and shield us from our enemies. Anybody want to celebrate that awesome name with me? The writer said, the Lord is my strength. He is my fortress. He's my deliverer. He's my

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You know, sometimes on the way to your destiny, people try to roll with you that you know ain't no good for you. You know, sometimes you just gotta let some stuff go, let some people go, let go some of the baggage, 'cause everybody can't.

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go party online.org, and that's for celebration with Ace and the Preacher Man. A pleasant good Saturday morning to you and to you and to you. Welcome to another edition of New York's best gospel program. I hope and believe that you enjoyed it. Great selection of music that lady has been playing. I've been up since 3:30 and I've been listening to it. And I tell you, I don't know where lady is getting her music from, but can't nobody tap her. 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It's a life changing gospel radio ministry. Thank you so much, Lady Ace. Amen for such a great selection all night and all morning. I'm telling you, it is what it is. Amen. Amen. We are so grateful that you able to tune in with us right here on your one-stop, your life-changing gospel radio ministry. And big praise out to Sister Crawford, amen. They're traveling to sight and sound. Amen. We pray for their safe arrival there and back.

Oh, yes, indeed. You know, it's so funny. I heard that song this morning on Go Party Online, that song, Amen. And I said, wow, I got to play that song. All right. It is your life-changing gospel ministry with Ace and the Preacher Man. Open thee, amen, that your morning, amen, is going really good. We thank the Lord, amen, for another day that the Lord have made for us. And we are so grateful. Amen, to know that God has woke us up this morning. All right? A-D-I-A. Amen. A-D-I-A. Amen. And the one is called Thank You. It is your life-changing gospel radio ministry with Ace and the Preacher Man. Let's jump over to this music right here. Amen. Amen. From Dave Jenkins, Unstoppable God.

0: 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And indeed, oh, yes, indeed. All you got to do is just tell somebody about this great gospel program, which is GoPartyOnline.org and Gospel Celebration. You ain't find this kind of music nowhere else. Stay tuned.
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0: GoPartyOnline.org and Gospel Celebration with Ace and the Preacher Man. I believe God. It really don't matter if you believe, as long as I believe. Great music coming from the Kirk Carr Singers featuring Timothy Figueroa right here on your One Stop. How you doing, Ella?
1: I'm blessed and highly favored, same as you.
0: Well, that's a good thing. How you week, man?
1: It's doing good, man. It's doing good. God is, you know, just opening up great doors, you know, walking in favor and just amazed and just very humble at all at the same time.
0: Well, you got to need all of the combination. That's right, because no matter how much the Lord bless us, we still have to be humble. You know.
1: that's absolutely for sure, you know. But that scripture that says that God can open up doors that no man can shut, and God can shut doors no man can open, is really true, because, you know, the Bible clearly tells us that we're seated in heavenly places. That means places that we don't qualify humanly, but we qualify spiritually through Christ, because he paid everything on the cross.
0: You know, I, as you said, it's kind of funny, because I was telling somebody that sometimes God gonna make your hard places be a blessing to you. You know, we said, tell the Bible, tell us we all pressed, you know, and Bible said we're gonna have trials and tribulation, you know, is how you handle it, you know. And remember now, when Moses was making all those excuses and God told him to go down and tell Pharaoh to let my people go, you know, and while Moses was on his way, God run before him and hardened Pharaoh's heart. Now, how you run up against that? Yeah, God give you an assignment and then turn around and harden the man's heart.
1: Well, it's sort of like I'm starting to learn that God will give you an assignment. But in that assignment, it's everything that you need that you can succeed, because there are things that God placed inside of you before the foundations of the world. And it's in that hardship that he pulls out. It's like we're in a refining fire. Mm-hmm. And as we're in the refining fire, God is burning off the dross, the people, places, and things that we don't need. And he's pulling out the stuff that he already placed within us that we don't even know that's within us. Mm-hmm. But when we make that choice to follow Christ, God pulls out stuff that you didn't even know you knew how to do. You didn't even know the words to speak, because Moses spoke with a stammering tongue. But God said, you know what? I'm sick of your excuses, so I'm going to give you a mouthpiece. How many out there done had excuses that you wasn't going to write the book, that you wasn't going to go tell that person I'm sorry, that you were just going to be in your natural self and do what you want to do, and then you had a crossroad experience and God knocked you off your high horse like he did Saul. And the beautiful part about this, I feel this thing, ooh. The beautiful part about this, when God does all of this, God is in the process of changing your name. So your former self is no longer who you're about to become, but you're about to become that new person, because the Bible says that God makes all things new.
0: I'm out of the way, man. You're in your message, man.
1: I felt that. It's time for today's inspiration right here on Gospel Celebration with yours truly, Pastor Richard Marion Jr., where I give you ammunition for the fight and food for your soul. I just wanted to share that. So when you're looking at people, it's really, they have a sign on them, a spiritual sign, when they're following Christ. They might be dirty, musty, stinky. They might not have everything right. But they're under construction, because when God gets finished, they come forth and they go to people just like them. So God does make all things new. That ain't my message, but that's where the Holy Ghost had led me for the moment. But you know what we do. I give you ammunition for the fight and food for your soul. just so good to be back in the service one more time. Our inspirational word will be coming from Proverbs 3, 5, and 6, the NIV, Proverbs 3, 5, and 6, and it says, "Trust in the Lord with all thy heart, and do not lean to thy own understanding. In all thy ways submit to him, and he will make your path straight." That's path with an S. And I'd like to encourage you, as the Lord your God, trust in God when the bottom drops out. I'll say that one for the Father, two for the Son. Trust in God when the bottom drops out. Two for the Son, three for the Holy Ghost. Trust in God when the bottom falls out. Well, beloved, we live in a society, a materialistic society, where people put their trust in the material things because they've been brainwashed and world-washed that if I have just a little bit more, that's going to help me overcome my mountain, overcome that giant that shows up in my life. Society says that if I have a big car, then a Mercedes-Benz or a Rolls, I made it. Society also says that if I have a lot of money in the bank, if I'm making six figures, then I made it. Society will say the big house or influential friends. No, I ain't talking about Pookie and Ray Ray and all of them, but those people with big names behind them. But reality, life has a way of giving you a reality check. When all of your material things and all of the things that you would have trust your friends, your money got funny and you can't get 15 cents out of a dollar, your health, health is wealth, but we don't pray for health all the time because we're so busy praying for money, and then your health fails, then you find out, hallelujah, Jesus, that life has a way of reckoning and showing you that, that you need to know where you can take your problems to. You need to know how to deal with your problems, and hearing, Proverbs 3, 5, and 6, it's a perfect illustration of what to do when you don't know what to do. And the question is what do you do when the doctor says cancer? What do you do? Or what do you do when you lost your job? What do you do? Or what do you do when you're faced with betrayal, illness, and unexpected setbacks? You have to trust God, hallelujah, Jesus. The Bible says in John 16:33, and he puts it best and put it like this, it's barely in the King James Version, it says, "I say unto you that in this world you will have trials and you will have troubles, but you overcome these trials and these troubles through me." No, not pastor, but through Christ. There are going to be some times where the bottom will fall out, where you'll get a doctor's report. You'll go in for a simple checkup, and the doctor will say, "I saw an abnormality." Here in Proverbs,

the messenger as saying that the armies was coming up against Judah. Judah meaning praise. There are some things in life that just happen when life just happens, and you need to know how to deal with it. Proverbs 3:5-6 teaches us that God is sovereign over every storm in our life. God works through them. But the Bible says in Romans 8:28 that all things work for the good for them that that love God, chosen according to His purpose. And God has a purpose and a plan, hallelujah, for your life, according to Jeremiah 29:11. And it reminds the believer that God's intentions are to prosper us, not to harm us, even amidst the hardship. Like me and Preacher Man was talking before, that God will allow you to have an assignment or go through life. But God is God in your life because He has placed some things before the foundation of the world ever existed. He knows who's going to serve and who's not, because He's all-knowing and He's omnipresent and He's omnipotent, meaning that He's all-powerful. So we serve a win-win situation. We never lose, because God is the one that that controls everything. And He wants you to know today that you can trust God even when the bottom falls out. Maybe your hoopty mail went Humpty Dumpty. Maybe your money went funny. Maybe your friends went thin when they found out that they had to depend on you, and you searched all over and you couldn't find nobody. But I want to tell you about that one, that man named Jesus, the Rose of Sharon, the Lily of the Valley, the bright morning star, the one that never lost the battle, the one that slays giants, the ones that calm the winds and the storms of life. I want to tell you about Jesus, that one that you can call on. According to Jeremiah 33:3, and He says, call unto me, and I will answer, and I will show you great and mighty things, that even when life feels like it's falling apart, trusting God means relying on His wisdom, His presence, and His perfect plan, not leaning onto your own understanding, because we need to know that God is not a man that He should lie, nor like the Son of Man that He should repent. But if God said it, hallelujah, Jesus, the Bible clearly said, I heard it once and I heard it twice, but power belongs to God. God has the power to change the circumstances and the situation in your life, but we must exercise faith. Faith is strengthened in adversity. Storms refine our character, and it deepens the reliance on God, and it prepares you to help others in similar trials, because if you really sit down, God made a balance in life, where there's up, there's down, where there's good, there's evil. God allowed us to understand, hallelujah, Jesus, that where there's trials, there's triumph, and where there's tests, there's testimonies. He wants you to be able to testify and say, you know what, I know a God that I can call on in the midst of my adversity, like Psalms 55:22, that I can cast all of my burdens upon the Lord, and He shall sustain me. He shall not suffer the righteous to be moved. That casting simply means that I'm throwing everything, all Jesus, all of my burdens, all of my heartaches, all of my concerns. I'm giving it to the Lord. I'm giving Him total control. As the scripture says, be still and know that He is God. I want to let someone know today, hallelujah, Jesus, that you got to trust in the Lord. Trusting means placing your complete confidence in His character, His promise, and His guidance. Relying on Him fully rather than your own understanding or your own ability, because you'll find out that your strength will run out. But you'll also find that God is a refuge and strength, a very present help in the time of troubles, that God is making the clamoring call even to you right now, to come unto Him, all ye that are heavy burdened and heavy laden, and enter into His rest. But you

0: gotta enter God's rest. You gotta make the decision that, you know what, I'm not gonna rely on my own understanding. I'm gonna put my trust in God. The Hebrew word of batach, which simply means that I'm putting my total trust in God. Hallelujah, Jesus. I wanna let someone know today, hallelujah, that batach simply means resting and leaning and full security in Jesus. Trust is therefore active, not passive, and it requires surrendering personal control and relying on Jesus. I don't know what you're faced with today, hallelujah, Jesus, but you have to make the choice to trust in the Lord with all of your heart, with all of your mind, and I guarantee you, the Bible guarantees you, that's even better than my guarantee, that you're not alone, and God is going to work it out in the due season. And when he does, hallelujah, God also provides you protection and provision. He is described as the shelter, the shield, and the lifeline, enduring that which that comes against you. I want to let someone know today, hallelujah, Jesus, that you got to have prayer, faith, and belief, because as the pastor always tells you, if you doubt, then you do it out, as according to Mark 11:24. Therefore, I tell you, whatsoever you ask in prayer, believe that you have received it, and it shall be yours. I want to let someone know today, you can trust God even when the bottom falls out. That's your word of inspiration right here on Gospel Celebration with yours truly, Pastor Richard Marion Jr., where I give you ammunition for the fight and food for your soul. Blessings on this morning.
1: Ooh, man, I had my sitting up here with my bacon, eggs, and cheese, and I'm tired. That's what I got this morning, some bacon, eggs, and cheese. And on the side, I got some grits. And I tell you, man, a powerful word, man.
0: That's the Holy Ghost.
1: The only problems that we're having, that I believe, is that people are losing heart and losing faith in God, not because of God himself, but because of what people are seeing going on. And I was watching a few pastors and few preachers I've seen, amen, and this is not no AI stuff. This is a real stuff. These preachers are putting on woman's dress and woman's skirt and get on the pulpit and heels on and preaching. Now, people are wondering, they say, why would God allow these kind of things to happen to us? But God gave us free choices, but we're going to answer to him when it's time. And I think a lot of preachers, singers, are making a mockery of God and God's word. And people don't like it, and they don't want to be a part of it. We are the one. Remember, the word of God says, judgment begins at the house of God. So God is holding the people of God. With everything and every error that's going on, we better get it together, man, because I'm telling you, God's a judgment begins at the house of God. It ain't going to be out in the street. It ain't going to be in the dance hall. It's going to be right there in the house of God.
0: Well, you have to look at it like this symbolically. The Bible says that it's going to be the house of God, but when you look at it symbolically and you break it down, symbolically, we are the church.
1: Oh, yeah.
0: And the church is us. So God is going to allow us to be judged, but the Bible clearly tells us in Revelation that God is coming back for a church without spot or wrinkle. You have a choice today of what you hear, what you see, what you say, and what you be a part of. Nobody forces you. God don't force you to serve him, and God don't force you not to serve him. You have a choice. And you have to make that choice. You hear the old mothers, that I love the mothers so much because they taught me so much coming up, brother, and they taught you too, Bishop, all of us. You have to make Jesus your choice, because if you don't make Jesus your choice, what else is there? When Peter was with the multitude, and the multitude was with Jesus, and they dispersed, and everybody was leaving, God asked Peter, he said, Peter, you leaving too? Peter came back and said, Lord, Where am I going? You got eternal life. So if you want eternal life, you're going to choose Christ. But if you want a temporary fix or a feel good, then you might pick up one of the pastors or do whatever it is that you want. And we're not judging you when we say that, but that is just truth, because we're in the sign of the time that Jesus is coming back. You don't hear too many fire and brims preachers, because too many preachers are more worried about putting butts in the seats, or they want to be the girls and this, that, and the other, because the church is not where it's supposed to be. We're supposed to be the authority. It used to be a time that if the church said something, the world did it, but it's not like that anymore.
1: Man, I tell you, said a mouthful there, Pastor, because I'm telling you the truth. You know, and, you know, the Bible, you remember the wise virgin and the foolish virgin, right? The other virgin took oil in their lamp, and the other virgin didn't take no oil. And when they need time, when Christ come back, they're asking those people that have their oil to give them some and tell them, go ahead and buy your own. You know what I mean? We have to prepare ourselves, all right, because it ain't about the next man. It's about us. You know, each individual have to give an account for themselves. And I believe, amen, that the church, like you say, is heading the wrong way. We are doing too much in that church. In church, I'm not talking about the building. We're talking about us. You know, we having all kinds of singing. All these gospel artists out here now singing and sleeping around and still drinking and partying. And I mean, it's just so disgusting. I'll be honest with you. You know, and you know, the world is laughing at us. You know, because we think we got it. But we ain't got it, because we make more mistakes than they do. The only problem with the world is that they're real. You know, they don't care nothing about what we're doing, because we're not giving them anything for them to want to come. The deacons going with the sisters in the church, the organ player going with sister so and so, and you know, I'm in the church, because the church is not a place for that. The church is to hear the word of God, give God praise, and pray for one another, and go home. It's not a social club. It's not a gathering. And the church have lost this. The Bible says the salt have lost its flavor. You know, we lost it, man. We just, a few of us are struggling to try to make it, but God said all of us got to be that way. It's not a few of us. All of us going to be caught up together. So if you're doing good, Elder, and I'm doing good, and Lady Ace is doing good, amen, that's okay. But God want everybody to do good. And if it's like you put a stone in a ship, and one side is captive, the other side is going to flow. It's going to outweigh the other side. So we all got to do this together, man. We got to tell the truth in the word of God. We are putting too much confidence in our pastors. I love my pastor just like anybody else. I've known him for 40-something years, amen. But the Bible told me not to put my trust in no man, amen. And I'm not making no man God. There's only one God, and his name is Jesus. All right? I work, and I love, and I support. But don't think you're going to rule my life. I don't care who you are. God gave me this life, and that's who I answer to. That's it.
0: Yeah, well, you know, we live in a time now, what I call the Great Compromise.
1: Okay.
0: What I mean by the Great Compromise, there are very few. God calls them remnants, a people of integrity. Mm. You know, when you're a person of integrity, you have standards and you have boundaries. But we live in a time now where they don't have standards and they don't have boundaries, because this is the devil's time where he's claiming souls. Mm-hmm. And this is the time where you, I, Lady Ace, Bishop Gregory Tucker, and people alike are supposed to be soul snatchers and soul catchers. And why I say snatchers, because we're supposed to snatch them souls back from the devil. But how do we do that? We do that by the way we live. We do that by being a person of integrity. We do that by trusting in the Lord, because, see, we live in a time also, too. People don't want to hear nothing about you a Christian, because that word back in the day was a derogatory word. And today, it's still a derogatory word because of the Great Compromise. You can't tell the difference between saint or a sinner. And that's what what God is saying, you know. He's coming back for the church that's on fire, that's serious. He knows that none of us is going to be perfect, but God looks at your heart, and then he also looks at your deeds. So we need to get it right. I want to let someone know today that God is married to the backslider, that no matter how far you've gone, like the prodigal son, God is ready to throw you a party and celebrate you coming back in the fold, because you have to understand, time now is wound up. It's not winding up. It's wound up. No man knows when God is coming, but we know he's coming.
1: All right. On that note, man, he said, be ready, right? Because no man know the hour or the day. We ought to be preparing just like we do for going on vacation or whatever. We always prepare the night before, back before. We can't worry about tomorrow. We got to take care of today. And God might come right now while I'm on the air. You know what I'm saying? But I don't know. What can I tell you? Thank you, Pastor. Appreciate you, man.
0: Oh, I appreciate you too, and I appreciate these talks after the word and whatnot, because the people they feel more, they need to see more. One of the prayers that I always pray is, Lord, they need to see you. And how they gonna see you is through people who are serious, on fire, with him. Not that you put your religion or your Holy Ghost or this, that, and the other out. But it's how you treat people, how you present God, because that's what the falling away of the church, and people don't want church anymore, is because how God is presented, because they can't tell the difference between fake or phony.
1: yes, indeed. Bless you, man. We'll pick this up next week, all right?
0: We got to pick this up next week.
1: Take care, man.
0: All right, you too.
1: Bless you. Bye-bye.
0: All right.

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Good morning to you. I never seen the righteous forsaken. Great music coming from Timothy McDonald and the musical Never Seen the Righteous Forsaken. Thank you, Brother Young, for checking in, my brother. Appreciate you, man. That means that anybody that's attached to you will never be forsaken, man. Your brothers, your sisters, your wife, your girlfriend, your kids, your grandkids, anybody. Your life-changing gospel radio ministry with Ace and the Preacher Man right here. We're glad to be here with you because we got nothing but music for you. As we jump over, this one is called When I'm Not There. Ace and the Preacher Man, good Saturday morning. Don't have to worry.

Yes, indeed. Because I'm not there all the time doesn't mean that I forgot about you. I'm always there. I'm always beside you.

Yes, indeed. God says, God is always there. But if, because you feel like he's not there, then he forgot about you. I may not be there with you all the time, but I'm praying for you. And I think about you all the time. It is your life-changing gospel radio ministry with Ace and the Preacher Man as we continue right here. Yes, indeed. My goodness. Let's continue with this one call. When I am there. Amen. You just heard that one just now, right? When I'm there. Amen. I never seen, amen, the righteous, amen, forsaken. That's right. Or recede, amen, begging bread. It is your life-changing gospel radio ministry as we continue right here.

0: Go party online, got all kinds of gospel celebration with Ace and the Preacher Man. We say yes. Todd DeLuna. Brand new music, heard it first right here on Go Party Online. Got all kinds of gospel celebration with Ace and the Preacher Man. We say yes. Amen. Give God total control of your life. And if you do that, you'll be all right.
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All you got to do is just click it on. You can get this great gospel music. I'll go to Go Party Online. That on. Amen. I'll tell you, great music coming from Todd Galbert, and this one is called Fill the Room. That's what we want the Lord. Don't forget, 9 a.m. this morning, Genesis Production will be here with Bishop Roundtree. Amen. And Asia. Brother Robertson. Big praise out to Mother Mackey, Mother Watson, Sister Dine Basemore, Sister Roundtree, Sister Robinson, and Sister Medica. Brother Young, Sister Crawford, Sister Lisa, Sister Cynthia, Sister Jackie, and Lady Ace. Lord, I thank you for Lady Ace.

Yes, indeed. Lord, I just wanted to thank you. Great music coming from Courtney Lloyd Gare. I want to go on. Thank you, Lord. Did you tell the Lord thank him this morning? Amen. For waking you up. Amen. And to give you a good night rest last night. And you woke up today. This one is calling your name. Ace and the Preacher Man.

It's a Saturday morning gospel. Hey, son, the preacher man. This one is called Calling Your Name. Featuring Courtney Lloyd Gear. It's all happening, and you're one stop.

0: I'm certainly in the thank you mood this morning to still the Lord. Thank you for every door that he opened. Thank you for taking care of me, watching over my family. Blessing go parting gospel celebration. Keeping us on the air over almost 25 years. Lady Ace and I have been doing gospel celebration. Campus, we've been through some changes in at the station with the hours, but God still kept us on the air. I thank you, Lord. And in November, we're going to celebrate 25 years on the radio. Yes, indeed. So I just want to play that song for myself. Lord, I thank you, Jesus. Amen. Because I tell you, if it had not been for you on our side, I don't know where would we be.
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I know I'm not the only one that can say, even on my worst day, God is good, right? Thank you, Mother Watson. Blessings to you. Ah, yes, indeed. Amen. God been good to me. How about you? I'm quite sure you can say the same thing. I know you do. You know what I mean? And God really truly loves us, man, because we can't make it without him.

all praise belong to the Lord. Amen. You're going to make it through, man, no matter what, amen, the enemy throw at you. You got to say to yourself, I'm going to make it through. This one has come from Rico Brown. This one is called Get the Glory. You're listening to Go Party Online with Ace and the Preacher Man on a Saturday morning. Don't forget, 9 a.m. this morning, Genesis Production will be here.

I pray and I hope you don't only give God the glory only on a Sunday morning. You get the glory Monday, Tuesday, Wednesday, Thursday, Friday, Saturday, and back on Sunday. Rico Brown, the one that's called. Give him the glory. It is your one-stop, your life-changing gospel radio ministry with Ace and the Preacher Man. The Lord is good, and he certainly is worthy to be praised. Send this one off to Mother Watson.

0: Aren't you glad that the Lord is in the fire with you? Shadrach, Meshach, and Abednego. When the king said, we put three men in the fire, we look and we see the fourth man is in the fire, and he looked like the Son of God. And when you go through the fire, man, just know that God is there with you. You're listening to Ace and the Preacher Man. This afternoon, amen, amen, at 1 p.m., amen. Instead of amen, we play music, amen, every Saturday at 1 p.m. I'm going to be expounding on the word. That's right. And we're going to be expounding on the word for about 15 to 20 minutes, all right, every Saturday.
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Will you be ready? I know you're going to say yes. And you think you're fooling me, but you ain't fooling nobody but yourself. Because he did say he's going away to prepare a place for you. And when he comes, he will receive us unto himself. And he said, don't let me come back and catch you without your work undone. Either we're going to be real, or we're going to play ourselves in hell. You know, when you close your eyes, it's too late, man. No repentance in the grave. Time is winding up, man. Be ready and get it right, man. You ought to do God's work, not man's work.

Yes, that's another thing, man, that people are not. They're not faithful. And I ain't just talking about faithful to your church. I'm talking about faithful to God. Are you really and truly thought about an amen that he might even come today, anytime June this day? Amen. We don't know when he really coming. You know what I'm saying? And while we play tiptoe around things, we ought to be getting it together, man, and start playing games. You know what I'm saying? Because you're going to give an account for everything you do, man. You know what I mean? Lean on me.

Aren't you glad, aren't you glad, aren't you glad that the Lord won't let you fall? Amen. He's always going to be with you because he says, I never leave you nor forsake you. Amen. He says, I'm always there with you. Oh, yes, indeed. It is your life-changing gospel radio ministry with Ace and the Preacher Man. We are so glad, amen, that you took the time to be here with us. When out.

0: 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Man, don't forget, amen, 9 a.m. this morning, Genesis Production will be here.
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Oh, yes, indeed. Amen. Jesus is the rock. Amen. Rock of salvation. Amen. Great news are coming from Cleante. Amen. Gavin and friends.

Don't forget, Genesis Production will be up next. Bishop Roundtree and Nature and Brother Robinson.

All right, all right. Hey, man, I'm going to be dancing all morning if I keep playing that song, all right? Listen, we're going to get ready to get out of here. We're certainly going to make room, amen, for Genesis Production. Bishop is in the house, amen, and Asia, amen, and Brother Robinson, amen. We'll be coming up next with you, and they're going to take you up all the way up until 11 a.m. We'll come right back at 1 p.m. this afternoon and tomorrow morning, starting at 5:45 in the morning. I won't be on the air that time, but Go Party will be, Soundcast with Lady Ace, all right? I'll come on at 7 a.m., amen, to 9 a.m. On behalf of Lady Ace, amen. She always say amen. Get your party straight. Put God first, and everything will fall in place. Lord, you found me. Stay tuned for Genesis Production. Have yourself a good Saturday morning. Take care.

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0: Good morning, good morning, good morning, all you out there in Radio Land. We are blessed to be here and enjoying such a beautiful Saturday. We just thank God. God is so good. He is so great and merciful. We just thank God for another morning. Thank God this past week that has kept us, gave us travel and mercy, has allowed us to be back here on the air one more time, right here on WGBB 95.9 FM and 1240 AM on your radio dial. Just finished tuning in with Preacher Man and all y'all that was tuning in to Preacher Man, and y'all want to stay behind for another 2 hours. God bless you. God bless you. And we're just going to continue what we already been enjoying, right? Good morning, Preacher Man.
1: Blessing to you, man. How are you?
0: Man, I'm blessed. I thank God for another day. He's been good. And we just thank God for grace and mercy.
1: We want to live in His grace, my man.
0: Hey, that's the best, that's the only way we got to live. We got to live. And He's just been good to us. We thank God that I missed last Saturday, but I thank God that I'm back. I'm back and I'm back. Look, we heard from Brother Young last night. He called me. He's so excited. He just came back from Macon, Georgia with his family reunion. He said he had such a great, great time. So we thank God for that. We thank God that God is so good to allow him to travel all the way down to Georgia and make it back safe back here in New York. And I know he's on the air listening, so we say to you, good morning, Brother Young out there. Good morning. I think Brother Robinson had a birthday this week, this last couple of days, so we want to...
2: Yes, his birthday was Thursday, the 23rd.
0: Maybe he's still celebrating. I know he went on a cruise, so we just... praying that he just enjoying his day and enjoying his birthday. And man, whatever he's doing out there, we just asking God to keep him, protect him, make sure he get back safe. But we just want to wish our brother Robinson a happy birthday for this. I think he just, I don't know what his age is, but we just thank God that I know it's another year. And as Mother Mackie was saying, he got a brand new number. So we thank God for that. We thank God that he's able to see another year. So we just want to wish him a happy birthday. We don't know if he's gonna, if he's back yet, if he's gonna join us today. But we know he went on a cruise. He was here last Saturday. He's on his way out to a cruise, so with his family. So we just thank God. God is doing such great things out there. We want to thank God for all the birthdays that were celebrated on in the month of July. My keyboard player, the nephew, Brother Keith, his birthday was Wednesday. His birthday was Wednesday. He celebrated birthday. And on tomorrow, my great nephew, he has his first birthday celebration on tomorrow. And who else we missing, Asia, that just had a recent birthday?
2: I know last Sunday, actually, we all were able to come out and celebrate for my mom's birthday. I know everyone wished her happy birthday on Saturday. But it was such a pleasure just to have everybody come out and just for her to be able to spend that time just enjoying herself. I'm not sure if there are any more birthdays, but if we did miss anyone, please feel free to call so we can also give them a birthday shout out as well.
0: Yes, and you know, way things are happening so fast, a birthday is so great to see. You know, from one year to the next, it's just great to see. And we give you hear the prayer music in the background. And so we don't have the prayer list in front of us. So I know we have all the ones that's listening. You're on our prayer list on today. We're praying for all the pastors in the churches. We're praying for the ones that's sick in the hospital, ones in the nursing homes, young men that's locked away in prison. We're praying for them. We're praying for their families. We're praying for leadership. We're just praying for ones that feel like they just at their week's end and just can't go no further. We're praying for the one that's going through mental battles and emotional scars. We're praying for the one that's at low self-esteem. And we're praying because we know that prayer changes things, and we know that we serve a God that answers. We serve a God that knows all about us. He knows what's going on before we know it. So we just thank God. We are praying. And we want everyone out there that's listening to just put people in your personal circle. Put them up before God this morning, that God could enter into their situation no matter what it is, and he could bring them out no matter how dark it seems, no matter how bleak it might look, but that God can do anything but fail. So as we get ready to go to the throne of grace, and you have some money in your spirit, stand in the gap for them on this morning, that God do whatever he has to do to turn a situation around. Lord, we thank you this morning. We thank you, Lord, for all that you've done. Most of all, we thank you, Lord, for giving us life to allow us to wake up another day and see another day that we have never seen before. We thank you. As we slept, that you protected us, that you covered us with your blood. We thank you, Lord, that as we traveled, you gave us traveling mercy. Lord, we thank you that you brought us through sickness. You brought us through depressions, Lord. You brought us through things that we couldn't come out without you. We thank you, Lord. We thank you, Lord, for this radio station. We thank you for everyone that's listening this morning. And whatever they're going through at this time, Lord, we ask you to place your hands upon it. Because, Lord, we know that when you touch it, Lord, it has to be moved. It has to change. It has to be better. And, Lord, we thank you, Lord. We thank you. We thank you for who you are. We thank you, Lord, for your many blessings. Hallelujah. We thank you, Lord, for your healing. We thank you for delivering us. We thank you for leading and directing us. We thank you for your guidance. We thank you, Lord, for your patience with us. That even when we was in our sinful ways, your grace and your mercy, you kept us, Lord. You kept us. Because we could have been dead and gone, but you saw fit to let us live. And Lord, for that we are grateful. For that we are thankful. For that we give your name glory. We give you praise. Lord, every person right now that's in the hospital, Lord, we ask you to heal their bodies. From the top of their head down to the soles of their feet. Lord, we ask you ones in the nursing home that feel like they have been forgotten, Lord. Lord, we ask you to go into each and every room. Lord, we ask you to be a comforter that we know you to be. Lord, we ask you to brighten up their day. We ask you to bring joy where sadness is taking over. Lord, we ask you to turn it around this morning. Lord, we ask you to have your way in the radio station. Let the song that we play this morning, let it be a blessing to somebody. Let it be an encouragement to somebody. Right now, Lord, as the words we speak, let it manifest blessings for your people, Lord. And we pray this prayer, Lord. And we know that you're able. And right now we claim in victory over every circumstance. We claim victory this morning. We declare in the name of Jesus, hallelujah, that the blood still works. The blood still prevails. And Lord, the joy of the Lord is our strength. We're able to hold on because of you. We're able to make another day because of you. And Lord, this morning we thank you. We thank you, Lord. And want to tell you we love you. We love you because you first loved us. And Lord, we thank you. And we claim this in the name of Jesus. Amen. And amen.

Yes, he's great. He's great. He's great. Listen, y'all, we about to get this started. We thank God for being here again. We thank God. And if y'all want to hear something, y'all know y'all can give us a call, 516-623-1240. Again, that's 516-623-1240. And tell us you want to hear something special, you want to send something out to someone, and we'll get it for you. We'll get it for you, all right? We start this off, we're going back a little bit to Evan Tarantino, age, y'all. Everything that happened to me that was good, God did it.

This next song is by our sister Catherine Miller, and it is called I'll Try Again, and it was actually requested by our sister Pearl Gooden, so I'm hoping you're listening and enjoying this song on Let It Play.

this is playing in the background. I do have to make an announcement. So today is the Soul Food Saturday, and starting at 11 a.m. until they're sold out, they will be selling at 65 South 31st Street in Wine Dance, New York, 11798. This is what Brother Robinson was talking about last week, and they want to help. It's being sponsored by Deacon Missionaries Estella Robinson, and it's to fundraise to help them get a new building and for a new church for our Pastor Robinson, okay? They will have baked chicken, fried chicken, catfish, turkey wings the size of collard greens, yams, macaroni and cheese, string beans, potato salad. They're going to have a few desserts out there. Like I said, it starts at 11 a.m., so if you have not already planned your lunch, you should go out and support. That address again is 65 South 31st Street in Wine Dance, New York, 11798. If there's anyone that needs to make a pre-order, you can call or text Pastor Robinson at 631-229-7531. That number again is 631-229-7531. You can also call Mother Robinson. Her phone number is 631-649-2626. And lastly, if you want to call or text his daughter, Delaney Robinson, the phone number is 631-559-4793. That phone number one more time,

631-559-4793. Again, this is to fundraise and help them to get into another building, okay? 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You can, you'll still be able to eat. All right, let's come out and support at 11 o'clock.

Yes, that was the William Brothers, Another Blessing, featuring Lee Williams. Next, we have Little Sammy and the Flying Clouds, I Believe in God. And Little Sammy will also be here in September. I'll be announcing the September concert shortly, but Little Sammy will be on there.

The next song we have coming up is by United in Christ. It was a song requested and sent out to our sister Roundtree, and it was another birthday shout out. So they want you to hear One Touch by United in Christ.

The next song we have is by Fred Hammond, and it's Thank You, I Won't Complain. This is a song that was requested by our brother Marsh from Florida. He called and requested

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I never seen the righteous forsaken or receive begging bread. It's your one-stop, your life-changing gospel word and ministry with Ace and the preacher man. I want to say a good afternoon to you. We'll be here until 1:30 this afternoon. At 1:30 to 2 p.m., you can have Go Party Online.

0: Yes, indeed. Your love, Lord, is unconditional. This is your life-changing gospel radio ministry with Ace and the Preacher Man. Good Saturday afternoon to you. Great music coming from Sharon Garden, and he says, unconditional. Amen. And love, God loves you. He didn't love you for no reason. He just loves you. Amen. And that's how we got to see each other, how we got to see ourselves. You know, love, man.
1: I wrote this song so when trials and tribulations come your way, you got something to say. Because I want you to be ready the next time the devil comes to try you. Because best believe life is going to life. But I learned that we serve a God that's greater than any situation.
2: Gospel celebration. And anything that can ever come your way. The station that serves your community. And I'm glad to announce that every storm to ever exist
1: from the beginning of time to today, they all had one thing in common. It had to come to an end. So you better get ready for the turnaround.

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Amen. Whatever, amen, the Lord says, amen, that's what he says. He got the final say. That's right. On behalf of Lady Ace, Lady Ace, also get your priorities straight. Put God first and everything will fall in place. We'll come right back here tomorrow morning, starting at 5:45 with Go Party Online. All right. On behalf of Lady Ace, have yourself a good Saturday afternoon. Stay tuned for Go Party Online next. 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

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Y'all, that melody is easy. 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
6: Good evening and welcome back to Streetwise. Whoa, guess who I got back here? One guess and you got it. Okay, Kenny happened to be walking by the building. Kenny from Baldwin and Hull. Come on, Kenny. Hang in there, please.
7: No. I sleep near the building in a cardboard box, Lou. Let the audience know.
6: I got that, Kenny. The neighborhood knows that, too. And in fact, they were wondering, Rain, how the hell did you survive the cardboard box in front of the studio for this weekend, especially with the storm? But I told you, somebody let you sleep in their bathroom. anyway, or the subway. You went to New York. Okay. This is important, an event coming up, and believe it or not, folks, I'm not vain, you know that. I'm not conceited, you know that. I never brag about myself, you know that. October 4th, all of the above are going to be out there on a great theater here in Belmore, Long Island. But I'm going to give Kenny the honor of explain that to you guys, and I'll be right back once Kenny talks to you about this great event October 4th.
7: The great event is an interactive meet and greet with the NYPD legend Lou Tarano with a tribute to his late partner John Seppi. For those of you that don't know and are familiar with Lou and John's career, both Lou and John were legendary police officers who donned undercover outfits. And because of that, they received many honors and awards from the mayors of New York City. They have a strong record of apprehending some of the most violent and dangerous people to work on the city streets. And they also inspired the legendary Starsky and Hutch TV show. And they were known on the street, their AKA was, the Lone Ranger and Tonto, where his late partner John Seppi was the Lone Ranger and Lou was Tonto.
6: Thanks, thanks, buddy. Okay, because folks, you know me, I never blow my own horn. Okay, and even though I can't fit my hat on my head. Okay, another story. Now, I want to talk about, Kenny's got so much to talk about, and I understand that we should talk about it, but I want to talk about a couple of things that are out there in our face, and that many of you people don't even realize this is out there. And I hate to say there's some things that happen, and they happen when it's too late. And, you know, and you can say it's the old cliche, I told you so, you knew about it, you weren't paying attention, you didn't listen, okay. But, so I'm going to kick around a couple of things. Since Joe Biden was the president, up until now, that Donald Trump is our president, the threats against government, I'm not saying Donald Trump, government, the government officials, that's the U.S. Senate, that's Congress, and obviously it's Donald Trump, who does get a lot of personal threats, and we all know there were several attempted assassinations on him. We do that. But the threats just recently broke a record, folks. 40% increase. Wow. 40% increase to Secret Service to be aware, to be alert in regard to threats against government and especially the President of the United States of America. It's not amazing. Could you imagine that? You know, in all right. So, and you know something? And some of it has to do, believe it or not, I know it's a big concern, because what's going on, and Kenny's going to talk about this in a moment, I'm sure he will, because we have an unusual generation that's growing up now. Many of them weren't even born, believe it or not, through 9/11. If they were, they were 2, 3, 4 years old, and they can't comprehend the relevance of what happened here, 9/11, right here in the city of New York. It's like similar to how the USA, our country, got attacked December 7th, 1941, by Japan and Pearl Harbor, which was out in Hawaii, which was part of America, where we lost, I say we, American citizens, over 2,000 people. Same thing happened on 9/11. Over 2,000 people died during the attack on the world Trade Center. So, but you know what's happening, and I blame, and Kenny, I'm sure we'll talk about it too. We got a very liberal, and I'm going to call socialist, communist, United Teachers Association. They're not, you know, they're not. You see, when I went to school, we talked about World War One, World War Two, whatever it was, Korea, Vietnam, and we realized how serious and that was. But they're not getting that today. You know, they're not. In fact, it's just the opposite. The kids are being told, we are the bad guys. We, meaning the United States of America. Talking about our young generation, you know, I always ask this question about America's greatest generation. That was our military during World War II. It is amazing what the average young guy did, whether it was in Europe or whether it was out in the South Pacific. The heroic deeds that they've done, they don't even touch on it. We had so many heroes that we lost during World War II. Young people, the average working person, I'm going to tell you why. Because when I was growing up, I had the honor and privilege of knowing these people. They were my friends' fathers, the world's greatest generation, I'm talking about, folks, because I'm no kid. They were either their fathers, their big brothers, right? And I knew them. And as I got older, I had the privilege of working with these guys. Started with the city. I was 19 years old. Even I, at 19 years old, who I'm going to say I was a man's man, right? I couldn't even comprehend what these guys who were 10 years older than me, they were heroes, you know. But I'm making a comparison to today's young generation. And what's not? And they've got that. Ah, just a little thing like with our young men. The question that they asked the congressman, and Kenny will clear it up in a moment, who have the right person. They can't even answer, what is a woman? What is a man? And the sad part is, in today's young generation, the young people don't even know if they are a man or a woman. And think about this. What many of you don't realize what's happening today. I'm going to give you some stats on what's happening to this generation of young people. They're not the same people. World War I, World War II, Korea, Vietnam. I could keep going. The Gulf War, what's going on in Afghanistan. Where the hell did these young people come, and why are they what they are? Listen to this, folks. The second leading cause of death of young people under 35, and many of them live with mommy. My generation and before me, 35. You had a couple of kids, you're working two jobs, I mean, you're breaking your ass, you know? These kids, believe I'm calling them kids, because to me, you're 30, under 35, you're a kid, you know? Even Kenny, in front of me, who's sitting in front of me, would agree with me that under 35, you are.
7: Lou, at your age, anybody born in the last 200 years is younger. I know, a kid.
6: But somebody said my name must be in the Bible next to whoever lived 200 years old. I'm hoping they're right. But could you believe that, Kenny, the second leading cause of death for young people under 30 is suicide. They can't handle, Kenny, they can't handle the normal pressure. How can they handle changing a diaper at 2 in the morning? How can they handle getting up early, go to work, and working on overtime and traveling through public transportation? They can't handle that. So what's the out? Suicide. This is insane, folks. And that's what's going on. And I just want to remind you, I don't know where we're heading. Kenny, that's a terrible statistic.
7: It is. They're overeducated, and they're downwardly mobile. And these are most of the people that vote for communism. But the corruption runs so deep. Lou and I are collaborating, and if somebody steals it...
6: But they're not corrupted. They're like brain dead, Kenny.
7: Well, we're going to get into that. So Lou and I, I think, are collaborating on some sort of book or something called The Closed Loop of Corruption in America. And one of the things that Lou and I were discussing is unions in the old days were a good thing when people were enslaved. Now unions are a bad thing. Here's why unions are a bad thing. And I did the research. So what I do, Lou, is I use Gronk, I use ChatGPT, I use Gemini, and I use Copilot.
6: But these young kids don't know that.
7: No, yes, these young kids do. They live on this stuff. They live on this
6: stuff.
7: They're
6: doing the TikTok thing with their computers.
7: But they also do this. This is how I do my research. I'm trying to teach them. If all four of these agree on a subject that I'm researching, there's a 95% chance it's true. And there's an old saying, believe nothing that you hear and only half of what you read. But with today's corrupt news media, you can't believe anything because they make it up. But if all four of them agree with a rich history. So one of the things I did today was, why are we in such trouble? Why is this going on? The union bosses make 5 to 10 times salary of a blue-collar worker. You and I know that, Lou. We have a brain.
6: Actually, a lot more than that. But yeah.
7: I didn't want to say what the real numbers are because people wouldn't believe me if they research it. So the question I ask is, what is the pay disparity between union bosses and the workers? You would be shocked. Now, the union bosses go to Democrats, and they go, we want a 50% raise, which is ridiculous.
6: Correct.
7: Okay. But then the Democrats go, well, would you take 30?
6: Yeah.
7: Okay. And if you do the stats, there's about 15 million workers that are unionized. There's 130 million people that aren't unionized. So now, from a 9-to-1 ratio, 1 out of 9 people get this large raise because they've been giving the unions everything they wanted for years. The union leaders then take a percentage of that money and give it back to the Democrats, which creates a closed loop of corruption. Republicans go, your rank and file does deserve some sort of a raise. But if they only get a 3% raise, then the union bosses can't get 5 to 10 times. So the whole system is corrupt. So they expect the merit to believe that every one of the 15 million union members wants Democrats in office. What they don't realize is there are true patriots. And there are some people who are willing to put up with $4 a gallon gas now, because once that war is over, and it's not a forever war, it's going to end soon. The world will be a safer place. Gas will be under $2.50, closer to under $2 a gallon. Nobody complained when Biden, a Democrat, put gas at over $5 a gallon. And why was he doing that? He wanted to destroy the fossil industry, to screw everybody with electric cars. What's the problem with electric cars? You can't make them without fossil fuel, first of all. Second of all, when you do a cost analysis, and I just did this, it actually said an electric car over the lifetime of a car is cheaper. But they didn't throw in the cost of replacing the batteries every years.
6: And how do you get rid of the batteries, still?
7: Yeah.
6: How do you dispose of them?
7: So a Democrat will tell you the truth up to a certain point when it proves them wrong. There's a saying that I say. People who offer your help, if the price of their help is more than the help is worth, tell them to kiss your rear end.
6: Well,
7: and people are too stupid to do this. So now let's go on to Wendy Weingarten.
6: Let me explain. Kenny just talking about the head of the United Association of Teachers, the UF, whatever.
7: The union,
6: One of the
7: biggest unions.
6: And by the way, she's very socialist. You know that too, Kenny.
7: Yeah, she's a bunt. At the AFT union meeting, she was trying to get them riled up to get their students to go against Trump. They don't teach them education anymore. They keep them stupid. They got laws passed to just pass them along so that when they graduate, these kids don't know anything, only what they're told, and they're told America is bad, they don't have the knowledge to understand how great this country is.
6: Can't comprehend it.
7: Which brings us to the always obnoxious see you next Tuesday, which to say stop saying see you next Tuesday, I use bunt, because you can't say the word that bunt rhymes with.
6: Well, I'm glad you, first of all.
7: This cackling Bayich is being considered for president. This moron couldn't make a cocktail if her life depended on it, and she was a bartender.
6: She was and you know what's sad? I don't want to mention his name. I had the retired New York City detective that as my guest. I ran against her in the whole election when she ran for the first time. And I said to him, you're in the wrong business, because what I do is if I have a candidate that's running for office, of course I got to promote their credentials and their background. I mentioned his background. He's a professor in a Catholic school. Very nice. He's a retired first-grade detective in the city of New York. Very, very nice. He goes to church every Sunday. He believes in God. Family man. When I said to him, now when I talk about Ocasio-Cortez, AOC, as they call her, I want to mention comparing her credentials to yours, her being a nighttime bartender in the South Bronx. He went crazy. Lo, you can't do that. It's demeaning. I said, whoa, this is her background. That's what you got to – I'm not criticizing her. You know, waitresses work hard. Busboys, waiters work hard.
7: She's done nothing. And it's provable.
6: No, we know that. But my point was, he didn't even want me to mention exactly what her occupation was. Now, you have a nighttime
7: bartender.
6: Barmaid, I guess. You got to be careful today's world, right?
7: Bar person.
6: It's even better, bar person. And she is dictating law in this country. Could you imagine that? So, I mean, I was concerned about having a law degree when I ran for Congress, right? Even going to law school, I was concerned about. And I said, look at that. All I had to do was be a bartender. You know, I'm not criticizing bartenders. What I'm saying, in this country, anybody could run, right? But the thing was, I was pissed off at this guy because he didn't even want me to say it. But the good thing about that, that tells you that is a gentleman and he is a man. But the thing is, I tell him, then, since you're a gentleman and since you're a man and since you believe in God, you can't run for office. You can't be a politician.
7: Lou,
6: you know.
7: Yeah, Lou, I got another question for you. They put that Communist Manifesto up that they're going to destroy the Constitution. However, when you take the oath of office, you got to swear an oath to the Constitution.
6: Of course. Yeah,
7: so how can these people swear an oath to protect the Constitution if they're openly saying that they're going to tear it down?
6: Yeah.
7: How can these people then be sworn in as congressmen and senators? Somebody's got to explain to me how this could happen in this country when it's on there. By the way, Lou, just to let you know, please announce the phone lines.
6: The phone numbers?
7: People could call in.
6: Oh, yeah, of course. They can call in. So should I say it in Spanish or should I say in Yiddish? Nah, 516-623-1240-por favor.
7: What's the number here again, Lou?
6: 516-623. 1240 is the station, Kenny. 1240 a.m. What's the matter?
7: I don't know. I don't get good reception in my box.
6: What's the matter with you all?
7: That cardboard box, I lined it with tin foil to keep the government from finding me out.
6: Kenny, we're also on FM, 95.9 FM, folks. You know? So if you want to call in and yell at Kenny, because obviously you don't want to yell at me. Yeah, because I don't do it. I never do anything.
7: By the way, a shout-out to our friend Danny, who comes here most of the time. If your people are going to call up and complain about me, throw Danny's name in every now and then because he gets mad at me that I get more hate mail than he does.
6: Well, Danny, we're sending Danny's regards. He just has some heavy-duty dental work, you know?
7: Oh.
6: Yes. So, not that he talks so much when he's here, right, Kenny?
7: Yeah. You know? No, he writes notes. And then I say that, and then I get his hate mail.
6: That's
7: and then he gets
6: good.
7: Mad at me for getting his hate mail. So, Danny, I'm taking care of you. You can't say.
6: Yeah, but also the love mail. You're getting his love mail because Danny's a nice-looking guy.
7: Oh, absolutely.
6: So you're getting his love mail. Oh, I hope his wife and family not listening to that.
7: Well,
6: but he ignores it. But he ignores it.
7: I make love with his women to protect his wife and family.
6: Oh, well, you know something? That's called, you're a mensch. You are a mensch.
7: I'm a mensch.
6: You're a man. They don't make him like you anymore.
7: Lou, I really thank God for that crap.
6: You're such a gentleman doing that. Speaking of Congress, Kenny, and the people that we're talking about, you mentioned Ocasio-Cortez and whomever. Do you know, Trump proposed for newborns, I'm sure you know about it.
7: Yes.
6: $1,000 deposited in their account for seed money to help them in the future as they grow up, by the way, and that money would gain interest, right? And so it's actually seed. It goes into it comes from the U.S. Treasury. It is seed money. It's $1,000 deposit.
7: But, Lou, also, many billionaires contributed. Michael Dell put $6 billion in. Right now, I'm looking up, and people should do this.
6: But let me,
7: did any liberal billionaires give money to the Trump Fund?
6: Let me finish. Guess what? It had to go through legislation. Kenny, you know that. You can't just do that because it comes from taxes.
7: What did the Democrats do, Lou? Let me guess.
6: 1,000% against it. 1,000. Kenny, could you imagine that? Every congressional Democrat voted against giving your grandkids $1,000 or anybody's grandkids or kids $1,000, but they had no problem giving it to illegal aliens to stay at the Roosevelt Hotel in Manhattan, Kenny. You could imagine that? Folks, you a bunch of asses when you vote for the Democrats. Let me tell you, I really don't know where your people are coming from. And you know what kills me the most? Minorities that vote for Democrats. And this is a fact. If I could pull something up, which I'm going to try to...
7: Luke, can I make an apology?
6: No. You want to
7: I just looked it up. I want to apologize. I just looked it up.
6: Go ahead.
7: Because people will do what it says. Yes.
6: Yes.
7: Prominent liberal and Democratic-leaning billionaire after fifths, like Michael and Susan Dell, I didn't know, have given massive support to the Children's Fund.
6: They did? Where is the money?
7: Well, Michael Dell is considered
6: the
7: a liberal.
6: Money?
7: Michael Dell was on TV behind Trump.
6: I know,
7: he gave $6 billion.
6: It had to be approved by legislation because it's going through our taxes.
7: They're talking about it. We don't know if it's approved. You know more than I do.
6: No, I know as of today, not one Democratic in Congress supported as of an hour before we went on the air, Kenny. just so you know. I know about all these people donating. I would donate it, too. Why not? Our organization would donate it, too. New York
7: it's on supposed Democratic leaders. Can By the way, they also voted down. The Democrats overwhelmingly turned down that there shouldn't be insider trading for people in Congress because they get rich. Only the Democrats. Well, and who is the biggest leader there? Nancy Pelosi, whose husband, who shouldn't be driving a car,
6: another story.
7: Is worth $350 million.
6: I talked about that story. They covered that assault up. I don't want to go into that, but that was a personal family, if you want to call it assault, or family dispute. That's what that was. You know, it was no attempt burglary or somebody trying to assault Nancy and her husband. It was dispute. It's another story. It was more personal than whatever that they claimed. That
7: alleged, in your opinion. Remember, we got to keep saying that. Alleged, and in your opinion, this is an opinion show.
6: Well, even though there's facts and there's information, that was a connection, a personal connection with the alleged perpetrator, I hate that word, you know, and Nancy's husband just got locked up, like you just mentioned, you know.
7: For a hit and run, because he shouldn't be driving a car.
6: Why should he stop? He's Mr. Pelosi. He's not. That's only for you poor people.
7: Yeah,
6: you
7: that basically, yeah.
6: Of course. You
7: Which will be happen if the, so now, this is what's really bothering me. I think in Arizona or Colorado, one of the really progressive a-holes lost to a supposedly middle-of-the-road Democrat who claims to be middle-of-the-road, which the a-hole in Virginia and the one in Pennsylvania turned on everybody and their left-wing loons. 35% of the people voted for this moron.
6: Well, look.
7: That's 18,000 people.
6: Kenny, the greatest example is the mayor of the city of New York. It can't be. Look, New York City, well, the greatest city in the world.
7: Used to be.
6: I know. Voted for a admitted radical Muslim socialist. Admitted. Talked about it, who admits he's anti-Semite.
7: Anti-Christian, anti-American, anti-Semite.
6: And he won. That's my point.
7: We keep discussing this. Only 18% of the people voted.
6: I understand.
7: Out of that 18%, the majority of them were these overeducated, mobily downward liberals that spent $200,000 on a degree. I was surprised that the president was able to get a bill through where these colleges say, have a $200,000 degree on paper mache making.
6: Oh,
7: but now they have to prove that there's a job out there for people who make paper mache, and that within 20 years you could pay back the $200,000 that you owe the school in a government grant.
6: I know.
7: The corruption. This is why we got to write our book, The Closed Circle of Corruption.
6: Actually, it wasn't that much money, so I'm, less than $1 million. For male condoms in Uganda.
7: Uganda.
6: okay. So, of course, that's a Democratic legislation.
7: Yeah.
6: Folks, I want to play some now, folks. But hang in there. I'm going to see if I can get it. It has to do almost as much about, you have this, it kills me to say this because she's from Hawaii, and there's a connection with me in Hawaii to a degree, but that's a story for another day. She's a congresswoman from Hawaii, and actually she's not a congresswoman. She's a U.S. Senator, and her name, anyway, she is Hawaiian. And there was a hearing talking about discrimination in this country, and I'm sorry, I don't have her name.
7: How long is it?
6: No, that's okay. We got plenty of time. We got a half hour. It's a 2 minute.
7: Okay, 2 minutes. That's what I wanted to know.
6: No,
7: after the break, you'll do it. After the break.
6: I'm going to talk about it. But I just want to get the audience warmed up to it. I will play it after. She was caught talking about systematic racism by Republicans. Right, by Republicans. I have it all, Kenny.
7: So I want to get her name.
6: And she's on the Judicial Committee. She's Hawaiian, but guess what? She's Japanese. I have nothing against Japanese, folks, but somehow for her talking about, I don't know, we could talk about Pearl Harbor, and we were sneak attacked, and yes, that's her own, you know, I do have her name. She's Japanese. She's Japanese.
7: No, that's Japanese name.
6: She is a Japanese American. No, I know that. Now my point is, it's the Japanese that bombed Pearl Harbor on December 7, 1941, Kenny, and now she taught discrimination, and yet she's a senator there. Could you imagine that?
7: Yeah, we had a black president, in case everybody didn't know. Barack Obama was black. Cut this, we're a racist country.
6: And we put him in twice. So how could
7: we put him in twice, and he came up with the worst health care plan.
6: How could that be racist?
7: But you can't criticize him because that's racist.
6: No, I criticize him because
7: I want to make one quick statement. One quick statement.
6: Go ahead.
7: The left wants to kill us because they hate us. We want to kill their ideas because their ideas suck. We don't want to kill them. That's what the big difference is.
6: No, we don't. No, we have compassion.
7: Yeah.
6: Yeah, there's a big difference. All right, folks, we're going to take a break now. I'll be back with Kenny from Baldwin in a minute, and we're going to talk about this. I usually have a name, but Kenny found her, but I know who she is.
7: Mazie Herrado.
6: From Hawaii. Lou Talano and Kenny will be right back. Don't go away, folks. We're on a roll.
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6: I'm back, folks. I'm back with Kenny from Baldwin, and the U.S. Senator from Hawaii is Mazie Hirano. She's Japanese-American, like I said. But I'll tell you what a great country America is. She's very critical of this country, and she's yelling discrimination. I don't know why. Just imagine, could you see a Hasidic Jew, right, of today being president of Germany? I mean, I'm just
7: saying.
6: You know what I mean? And yet, obviously, we can't blame her. But to yell discrimination, her relatives or ancestors or her people, whatever, are the ones responsible for the sneak attack on Pearl Harbor.
7: But you wonder why they say that, Lou? They go to racism card because they have no ideas.
6: They don't.
7: And you can't criticize them about their ideas.
6: It's a race card. Folks, I'm going to get it for you. It's Ted Cruz was giving her a beating. Senator of the U.S., U.S. Senator Ted Cruz. And let me pull this up, folks.
10: First person in the world doesn't mean the rest of us agree to that, okay? Thank you.
11: Senator Hirono.
12: Senator Cruz.
11: Just a moment ago, our colleague, Senator Hirono, said there's a lot more to say, and indeed she's right. And in fact, I want to go back to her comments. She began by saying we have a long history of racial discrimination in this country. That's undoubtedly correct. And then she said, quote, we had poll taxes, we had literacy tests, we even had tests of how many jelly beans are in a jar. Mr. Chamberlain, when Senator Hirono says we had poll taxes, I want to ask you who we is, and in particular, what party was it that implemented poll taxes in the South?
12: And I don't want to necessarily speak in every single case, but I'm pretty confident it was mostly the Democrats.
11: And what party was it that put literacy tests in place in the South?
12: Same answer, mostly the Democrats.
6: And black schools.
11: What party was it that had tests like how many jelly beans are in a bottle?
12: The Democrats.
11: Tell me, what party were the founders of the Ku Klux Klan from?
6: Big time.
12: I'm pretty sure that was the Democrats.
6: Big time.
11: Indeed. In fact, Nathan Bedford Forrest, the founder of the Klan, was a delegate to the 1860 Democrat National Convention. What party wrote the Jim Crow laws in the South?
12: The Democrats.
11: And so on this side of the aisle were members of the Republican Party. Who was the first Republican president?
12: Abraham Lincoln.
11: The Republican Party was literally founded to oppose slavery. We came into existence because slavery was a grotesque evil, and it was President Lincoln, the first Republican president, who signed the Emancipation Proclamation, who won the Civil War, and that resulted in the freeing of the slaves and the passage of the 13th, 14th, and 15th Amendments. By the way, fast forward to the Civil Rights era.
6: Whoa.
11: Bull Connor, one of the most noxiously racist politicians. What party was he from?
12: He was a Democrat.
11: The Democrats, for the entire history of their party, have been a party based on racial discrimination.
6: Absolutely.
11: They affirmatively embrace it. They support it.
6: And by the way, folks, and Joe Biden, when they did the Kenny 1960.

0: the African Americans, the minorities, voted for president for the guy who was against that, Joe Biden. That's why I get pissed off with minority friends. My minority friends are pissed off with you people.
1: Certain race baiting minorities have the biggest mouth, like Al Sharpton and stuff, Tawana Broadley.
0: Yeah.
1: And everybody is afraid to say, you're a piece of crap. You're the one dividing America.
0: Well, guess what? Where is Whoopi and Al Sharpton? This is what another thing that annoys me, Kenny. We went back to every single president in the United States just before the Civil War, and everyone in their family, generation I'm talking about, going way back, Andrew Jackson, you can go back to Roosevelt, Truman, they were Democrats. We can keep going back. Do you know who the only president of the United States of America that had no family that was involved, president of the United States of America that was involved, no family at all in slavery? And you know who he is?
1: Donald Trump.
0: Absolutely.
1: I didn't even have to think about that one.
0: The ones that Whoopi and Oprah and Al Sharpton criticize, right?
1: Yeah.
0: He's the racist. He's the only president on history in the United States of America that didn't have involved in slavery in the United States of America. That's why I get pissed off in my minority
1: friends. It's our education.
0: How can you vote Democrat? How can you do that?
1: Because Lou, there was a study done, a psychiatric study done on cults.
0: Yes.
1: And the problem with cults is
0: I agree.
1: A lot of people can't make a decision. They make one decision in life. Lou Tolano, you're a pretty smart guy.
0: Kenny, but that's
1: I'm very weak. But make all my decisions.
0: Yeah, but here's
1: and that's where the problem
0: is. Well, the people know that, Kenny. But here's the thing. So what you're alluding to, which is no good, to a sense, is that minorities have to be educated about who to vote for.
1: And they don't educate them. And it's fine because everything is free, just like Mondami. Where's your free subway? So they promised these people everything free. Because these overeducated kids with this $200,000 bill, which is why they're living with mommy and daddy,
0: yeah.
1: And they have no money, they will get rid of that.
0: Yeah.
1: So they're now free to do something. That's what the corruption really is in this country.
0: Do you know what's
1: just a few people to get rid of their debt. They want to destroy this country. And we just sit there and let it happen.
0: Well, listen, this is a lot of things that... a little mind-boggling. Like, a lot of these young kids were saying, you know what it costs for me to travel bus and subway to go to Columbia or wherever they go to college, right? And we're voting from, what do you call him, Mandummy? Is that what you
1: Mandummy,
0: call him?
1: Mandummy, yeah.
0: Mandummy. One of his things that he was going to do is reduce the transportation fare, subway buses, if he recalled that. No, he was going to eliminate them.
1: Eliminate them. Everything's free.
0: But guess what?
1: Raised them.
0: January 1st, they were raised. Where are you stupid kids? Where the heck are you guys? This is the... It connects with the generation of today. So maybe that's why they committed suicide. Who the hell knows?
1: Yeah. Well, Lou, it's worse. If Hochul wins, she's going to bankrupt the state to support Mondami. And then everybody who thought they were going to get stuff for free is going to be paying more. So let's go on what McDummy's doing. He froze the rents. Okay? 10% of people in New York City are delinquent on their rent, and you can't throw them out. How is that fair to a landlord?
0: I know that.
1: Now, if that spread among the 15 million people that rent, you know, it's bad, but it's not that bad. But in certain areas, one-third of the people that live there don't pay rent. So how is a landlord going to fix something if he doesn't have the money?
0: Well, you see, you just hit on something that I can talk about personally, folks. Thank you. I ran the New York City Sheriff's Department. And one of the complaints that we got was slumlords, Kenny, what you're talking about. And people say, we're not paying our rent because it's garbage, cockroaches, and whatever. Right? So I send my deputies to go down there, investigate. The landlord, who doesn't even live in the city of New York, and I don't blame him, but he just lives maybe Staten Island, but maybe Jersey, maybe Long Island. He's definitely not coming in to Manhattan, the Bronx, and Brooklyn to your building and throwing garbage out the window in the backyard, Kenny.
1: Yeah.
0: He's definitely not doing it. He's definitely not pissing or defecating in the hallways of that building. And that's what my deputies found. And the building where there were elevators, Kenny, the landlord was not coming in with a crowbar and breaking

0: the elevator doors. So when I got through, City Hall got pissed off at me, and I'm saying, no, he's not a slum lord. He's dealing with slum people.
1: Yep.
0: And that's, so anyway.
1: There's two sides to every story.
0: Exactly.
1: And they only want their side. You should be, if somebody hasn't paid their rent for 3 months, get them out.
0: Do you know what's sad? When I was a kid, I remember furniture put out on the sidewalk, and that was because people couldn't pay their rent. They was called, did they dispossess them? You
1: yeah.
0: imagine that? That would never happen today, you know? It would never happen today. The poor people from my generation, where did they get their ass kicked, you know, if they didn't have the money?
1: So then, Lou, you never gave credit to my idea. If you saw Escape from New York.
0: You always have great ideas. I can't give you guilt.
1: Let Man Dummy destroy New York City.
0: He is.
1: We'll turn it into an island haven for morons like his ilk. We'll take care of them for 2 years until they can be independent. Then we blow all the bridges, and we declare it a foreign terrorist country, and we don't let them come back here. Put them all there.
0: Well, you know, the people that make more than the average person because they have a trade, you know,
1: yeah,
0: not because they have a 14 degrees, right, are leaving the city because they made the money that they have the hard way, right? Overtime, two jobs, and now you're going to pick on them and say, because you got so much money in your bank account, you have to pay more taxes, right? And that's what they're doing. They're not all millionaires. Yeah. And if they are millionaires, can't, because they broke their ass.
1: Yeah. Look, they don't use the money to pay down the debt. They use that money to have more social programs to create more debt.
0: Yeah.
1: And it never catches up. There's a limit to what you can do for people. These zombies that roam our streets can never, ever be helped. They should be institutionalized. Well, that's the best thing for them.
0: Do you know the only one that did that, and I was honored to work for him personally?
1: Rudy.
0: He formed, when the people were talking about the homeless, and especially that you mentioned quite often, why do we have homeless vets sleeping in the street? You mentioned it, Kenny.
1: Yeah.
0: And then you got illegal immigrants sleeping in hotels getting 3 square meals a day, and they're stepping
1: over. And insurance and driver's licenses to drive trucks and kill us.
0: And they're stepping over homeless vets. This is what? You vote Democrat. What the hell is wrong with you all? You know? It's just so mind-boggling.
1: You know, Lou, we got to get vote common sense. We're not telling you who to vote for. Vote for somebody that has your best interest at heart, not their best interest. But the problem is people aren't educated to do the research.
0: They got multi-millionaire leaders, and I'm going to Al Sharpton, who never had a job, never had an occupation. He's a multi-millionaire. He has a mansion in New Jersey. You think his kids all went or going to private schools in New Jersey, folks? Your kids are going to public school. They got to worry about traveling in the subway at night or in the daytime, whatever. And the one that says, I'm fighting for your rights, is living in a mansion in New Jersey. And his kids ain't going to go to no public
1: Look
0: school.
1: Look at Mandani. I just found out that he has a mansion in Guyana up on a rooftop that's worth $30 million.
0: Well, he's a rich guy.
1: He's rich.
0: Yeah, he comes from a rich family.
1: He's rich. I don't see him on his taxes going, let me throw another $500,000 in. Nah. Why should he? Putin is a multi-billionaire because he's hiding money from the Russian people.
0: Yeah.
1: Look at Kim Jong-il. He's worth billions, but he can't really go anyplace. Oh, by the way, why isn't Mondani? Because Kim Jong-il has brought for probably ICC warrant. He comes to the United States. Why isn't that piece of crap mayor that we have going after these people and stuff?
0: Kenny, you know, so I'm glad, because you know my whole background is law enforcement. Before I walked the beat in the streets, I walked the beat in the jails. And if you got a hold, which is a warrant, folks, from any of your detainees, wherever it was it alcohol, tobacco, and firearms, whether it's FBI, whether it's Port Authority, police, what law enforcement, a guy couldn't go out on bail because there was what they call a hold in his HOLD, because he has another open case, right? ISIS has a warrant on them. They file in the prison system, and yet these sheriffs or liberal correctional
1: jurisdictions, in the liberal jurisdictions.
0: I'll let them
1: sanctuary cities and states.
0: Well, that's a good point, but it was I could imagine in my day, you know, so you work on different details in the jail, and sometimes you work the front office where a bail bondsman comes in and he puts up the bail for an inmate that's in the jail, and then you say, I'm sorry, Mr. Jones, but he's got a hold on us. If you get rid of the hold or the warrant, you know, so we're going to put in this file that he's eligible for bail because you just paid it. When he goes to court and they eliminate the hold, which is a warrant, then he can go back on the street. Not today. They ignore the federal warrant, Kenny. I don't know how they're getting away with it. Trump's got to lock their ass up because that's a crime. You got a warrant to hold a guy and then you let him go because you hate ISIS? It's
1: not because, no, you hate ICE, not ISIS, Lou. ICE.
0: Well,
1: Lou, it gets worse. These communists are open. They don't want to put anybody in jail. So they want rapists and murderers to keep roaming on streets. They don't want anybody in jail.
0: Are you kidding me?
1: Yeah. How could you even think about voting for these animals?
0: Oh, some of the things I used to talk about when I used to do little lectures about what we're touching on now, Kenny, is that if someone thinks, Lou, what's the definition of a conservative? And I said, it's an ex-liberal that got mugged.
1: you know,
0: or something similar.
1: There was an example just recently of a gentleman who killed somebody. Okay. It wasn't white. I don't know what color he was, and I don't give a damn what color he was. But this woman said, well, he mugged me, but I didn't want to report it because I didn't want to see another person of color in jail. He killed somebody because she didn't want to put him in jail.
0: I know. I saw that. Yeah.
1: How many times does this happen in this country illegal aliens?
0: And they're killing again.
1: Yeah.
0: The ones that were cutting loose, they're killing again. So, obviously the families of the second victim have tremendous lawsuits. That's going to take years. And then some legal judge or an appellate court will ignore it or whatever.
1: Yeah.
0: You know, so it's the system. We're very fortunate to have Donald Trump there at this time in history. We lucked out.
1: We need somebody, either Rubio or I would love to see Vance
0: dynamite.
1: President for 8 years and then Rubio president for 8 years.
0: You know,
1: that's the only way this country will ever recover.
0: Wouldn't that be a great team, Vance and Rubio? I think, you know, because Rubio's a young guy, younger than Vance. You know,
1: and all these Democrats are running, as dumb as it sounds. I think Hunter Biden should run.
0: I think so.
1: Because we know everything about him. And Marion Barry was voted mayor of D.C. after he got out of jail for being a crack dealer. Remember Marion Barry?
0: After exposing him doing crack on television.
1: Yeah.
0: Remember, that was all over.
1: Yeah.
0: And while he was running for, and he won.
1: And he won. So as dumb as it sounds, at least Hunter Biden is honest.
0: Oh, my God.
1: Because there's nothing left for him to do bad.
0: Yeah. Is it true that he went back to the Capitol to say he lost his cocaine in the library there?
1: No, he said it wasn't mine because I'm not careless with my cocaine.
0: Oh.
1: It's too expensive for me to leave it in a locker.
0: Well, you know something, that's have my experience with drug dealers and addicts. One thing they protect is their drugs.
1: That's right.
0: They definitely protect their drugs, so you have to believe him on that one, you know. But that shows honesty. Very good. Kenny, you're right. He's one of the few Democrats that show honesty.
1: Right. Oh, look at that piece of crap in California, Ro Khanna. He is like John Kerry, married somebody rich, and yet he doesn't reach into his pocket to do anything. He's a hypocrite. His two kids, teenagers, I believe, own golf courses so that Ro Khanna doesn't get banged for the... Come on. Come on. What is wrong with the people in America not calling this SOP a hypocrite?
0: You know, You and I are not going to be around, knocking on wood. That's a guarantee.
1: Lou, I'm coming back. I don't care whether I'm in heaven or hell. I'm coming back.
0: I'm going to tell you why. You already did. You only get one shot. This is your, I hate to tell you this.
1: Well, that's
0: I forgot
1: true.
0: To tell you, this is your second trip.
1: People who know me know I've come back to death a few times.
0: You know? Well, I don't know. A priest had said to me when I was the chief, they said, you know, chief, I don't think you're leaving.
1: So, although I was doing some work for Lou, and I saw this article and made me laugh. According to this article, Lou was on this and that. He actually passed away in 2021 at the age of 64. And I can tell you right now, Lou ain't 64, and he definitely didn't pass away. Maybe.
0: Kenny, who knows? You know, so if you go... did they count years in the Bible going back to who lives? I mean, Moses lived to what, 600 years?
1: 900 years. Oh, I think didn't Methuselah have a child at like 735 years old?
0: Well, that sounds like me.
1: Yeah, that's... yeah. In 2 years, Lou will be 735, and...
0: Wow. That, who knows? So Kenny, touch on, just remind the audience about October 4th.
1: October 4th, if you want to see Lou and I, if you think we're nuts on the air, you got to see us in person. It'll be at the Belmore Theater, which is a great movie theater directly across the street from the Belmore train station.
0: Mm.
1: Right there and stuff. It's also a tribute to his legendary partner, John Seppe.
0: Yes.
1: Okay, if you look them up, they've won many awards and honors. They've been honored by every mayor. He was the personal bodyguard, or?
0: No, bodyguard. There's no bodyguard.
1: Okay, you were the personal.
0: Security
1: for?
0: Yes.
1: Rudy Giuliani.
0: America's mayor.
1: Who? America's mayor. Okay. Lou has a book out there. We're working on trying to get Lou's movie out there now that AI is a mainstream thing. We're looking at getting maybe our own podcast or an anthology about Lou's top cases. And at the police academy, when they discuss undercover work, I've been told by officers that take the course that Lou and John Seppe are mentioned for their undercover disguises, high arrest numbers, and creative crime-fighting tactics. And if you want to know why America was safe back in the 20s, 30s, 40s, 50s, 60s, when Lou was a police officer, because Lou was that old, you got to come to this thing. And learn when America was America and be nostalgic again and how we're going to make America great again. What a great idea, Lou. MAGA.
0: Yes.
1: Maybe we should patent that.
0: MAGA?
1: MAGA, yeah.
0: Wow. You know something? Maybe we should before somebody steals it from us.
1: Yes.
0: You know?
1: By the way, you were the first police organization that supported Donald Trump in 2016, weren't you? Or earlier?
0: We were the first law enforcement, yes, to endorse... Donald, we can't do it now because now we are not-for-profit. He was the last person that we were permitted to endorse being a membership organization. Now that we're not-for-profit, we can honor Kenny, which you know.
1: Yes.
0: Well, we can't endorse. So we do honor people, especially that back to blue people.
1: And where is the best place to honor the president? At the America First Warehouse. Which we've had some events in, which is probably the most patriotic warehouse in America. Also on Long Island, let's do a shout out to the Embassy Diner that just hosted everybody, including Fox News, as the most patriotic diner in America. The Embassy Diner and its great owner, Gus, who supports common sense candidates.
0: And his dad, Peter.
1: And his dad, Peter,
0: commented,
1: we had a great time from 6 o'clock in the morning to 10 with Fox and Friends.
0: Oh, my God, that was tiresome.
1: Showing our support for America.
0: By the way, folks, like Kenny just said, that's among the most patriotic diners. I don't know. What is it? Is it the state? Well, someone said country, and then someone says state. I don't know.
1: You know something? We should have – there should be a competition – of the most patriotic food places, patriotic everything in this country. And we should support those places. Not like that SOB in what state where he wouldn't give pizza to the National Guard's people.
0: Yeah, what the hell was that all about? Because it is. What was that? Was that because you thought they were ICE?
1: You know? No, they were National Guard. It's
0: I know they were National Guard,
1: but I'm sure it includes ICE and everybody out.
0: What was the reason for that?
1: Put them out of business. Because liberals don't spend money unless they can take other people's money.
0: You know, we should put something out there. Kenny, you're a social media guy. Why don't you?
1: We're definitely going to do that, Lou.
0: Yeah, let's do something to indicate that to boycott that place. You know.
1: You should support a place more.
0: That
1: supports everybody. I know it supports everybody.
0: Well, here's the thing. Here's the breakdown that we used to get in the police department. The police department is the last quasi-military defense of the citizens, the police department, because National Guard, that we're talking about if there's a World War III or IV, whatever breaks out, the National Guard has to protect us if we get attacked.
1: Can I interrupt you for a second? This is important. Don't let them take your guns.
0: Oh, of course.
1: They want to take your guns because then they can have that communist government here. Again, I keep saying this every week. If the Iranian people were as armed as we were, there would be a Republican or a Democratic people. We wouldn't have the problem with Iran. They want to take our guns to have a totalitarian government here.
0: Who's it? Can I explain who they are?
1: Okay, the liberals.
0: Yeah, good.
1: Like Hamburger in Virginia, that moron in Pennsylvania. Do not give up your weapons. Like Lou said, we are the last line of defense.
0: We are.
1: From these morons.
0: Yeah. And so what happens is if the National Guard, so these place that was, when I had a guy like not serving anybody. I mean, there's all kinds of discrimination laws.
1: Absolutely.
0: You know, that they should have got a couple of by now. I would have walked in there speaking Spanish or Hungarian, you know, and then make a discrimination suit against them. You know?
1: Donde está Castel del Pepe?
0: You know, como?
1: Oh, yeah. Mario or Andrew?
0: I would walk in and say...
1: Mario Como or Andrew Como?
0: Oh. Very good. we used to say Perry Como.
1: Oh, boy, you are old.
0: Yes. Wow. You know, well, that is going back. Although Mario goes back. Mario's my age, by the way. We're the same age.
1: By the way, Lou, I don't understand. Why couldn't you tell everybody how to do the Sumeric language from 2,000 years ago? You invented it.
0: That's why the average American's grammar is terrible.
1: Oh.
0: You know? I used to fool around with some people. Well, John and I used to kid around and would speak with an accent at the street. But some kind of accent that they didn't know. Of course, we used to screw up a foreign language so bad, so people would think we're Turkish. You know, I mean, that's what we do. And someone would say, como? Like you just said. And we'd say, Perry. Just like you just said. Don't speak English. Something like that.
1: Sprechen Sie Deutsch?
0: Sprechen Sie
1: Deutsch. By the way, Laura would have been speaking German and Japanese if it wasn't for this great country. The world owed us to go in there and kick some Iranian tukas.
0: Yes.
1: Enough with this crap.
0: Yes. And then we got this Japanese-American Hironi, U.S. Senator in Hawaii, criticizing this country. Could you imagine that? All right, folks. I'm going to remind you again, Sunday, October 4th.
1: We'll be there at the Belmore Theater. We'll keep mentioning it. If you go to our website, nyvpa.org, you'll see there's a banner that pops up in the beginning. You can get tickets for the show there.
0: You can pay online. Right?
1: Or you can play online or at the door. It's going to be a great show. Come down and have fun.
0: Thank you, Kenny, for being my guest and being
1: always,
0: my neighbor.
1: Always,
0: Lou, always. Folks, this is Lou Talano. 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
5: 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Yo, listen, I got my boy Meta back and all of that good stuff, man. He's somewhere out there floating around. He'll be up on the set real quick, and I got a whole lot of company with me. And guess what? We are still changing the way you listen to radio. Let's

Yeah. Exit 21. Get down or lay down. Meta, peace. Y'all know it's game over, right?

0: burned so good.
1: That was fire.
0: Woo! Yo, that was the new intro by my man Robert Horton, King Powerful from Exit 21 himself. Oh my God, let me tell you something. Yo, was that super lit? Yo, you know something? I think we're going to have to run that down. Run that back again. Run that intro one more time, that very same one. Let's spin the block on that. And you could keep me on the air speaking over it, all right? Let's go. Yeah, y'all. What's up, my peoples? The Exit 21 Syndicate has taken over the airwaves. The hottest radio broadcast on Saturdays. We got Moore. Say hello, Moore.
2: Hello. How's it going?
0: Miss Olivia Newton-John herself. And on the call-in, we got the dynamic Nicole Marie. Also on deck is Meta. Meta's back. Say what's up.
1: He's back like two Cadillacs. Let's get it.
0: From the fifth floor.

We rocking out with some good stuff tonight, so hang tight. Also, after me, we got the Chapters Network with Steve. And after that, we got KK Carter, the youngest radio show host on the radio. And then at 8 p.m., we got Say That with Dee Dee and Bear. And then the Hour of Dower with Chaplin Jamila, the Exit 21 Syndicate. We are changing

0: Yeah. Exit 21. Get down or lay down. Let them peace. Y'all know it's game over, right? I'm just saying. City.
1: Yes, y'all. We got Nicole Marie on the line. Yo, Nicole, what's up, girlfriend?
2: Game two.
1: All day how long. And I got my boy Metaphysics right here. Meta, say what's up to Nicole Marie.
3: Peace. How you doing, Nicole?
1: Calling all the way from Philly, right? Where you calling from? Pennsylvania? Where you calling from?
2: Oh, yeah, how you doing, Metaphysics? Dave Tills, I'm grateful to have you on the show today. I'm all the way, I'm everywhere, Dave. I'm in New York, I'm in Cleveland, I'm in L.A., I'm all over the globe right now.
3: Moving, I like it.
1: Now, where do you live, though? That's what I want people to know.
2: I live in Cleveland right now, but I was born in Cleveland, and I was raised in New York, so, you know, I go back and forth.
1: Okay. Okay. So you go back and forth. And what? And I have Miss Olivia Newton-John herself. I have Moore, the ultra talented Moore. Nicole Marie, say what's up to Moore.
4: Hi, Nicole.
2: Hi,
4: how are you?
2: I'm great. I'm blessed. I give God all the glory in everything that I'm doing in my life, and I'm grateful to be here with all of you today.
1: Ha ha! 100%, 100%. And so, I see that you always give the glory to God, don't you?
2: Yes, absolutely.
1: Well, that's what I'm talking about. And so, how did you come up with this song called "God Is Love"?
2: Well, it was different because one day, you know, I was going through a hard time in my life. My mom got sick, then my dad got sick, and you know, I kept on being told, like, from, like, different people, like, you should read the scriptures, read the Bible, get into the Word. And so, you know, I started to get into the Word and read, and, you know, I'm not really a great reader, but I just started reading the scriptures. And, you know, it's funny, every day I would open up the scripture, and it would always open up to the same page. No matter what page I was on, when I would reopen it, it would reopen to sing for the Lord, and it talked about why I should sing for the Lord. And for a while, I kind of just didn't know what I should do, but I just kept hearing that voice, you know, the Holy Spirit speaking to me, telling me, you know, this is what you're supposed to do.
1: Right.
2: But I didn't know how I was going to do it. And then finally, I just said one day, I said, God, if you really want me to sing for you, right, please send me a song, send me some ideas, and, like, give me a vision. And, you know, the next day he gave me the vision. He gave me the words. Allowed Ron G to be able to have the vision as well.
1: Let's talk
2: and
1: about
2: also Exit Fame and Ace Digital, and it was just by the power of his grace and his mercy.
1: Right. And like you said, like you heard something, like something just woke you up to it, and I'm glad it didn't sound like because it might have been a whole lot of dead people laying around. I'm like, yo, why Nicole Marie walking around with those scissors? And what's that red stuff on it?
2: It's always one of those things where you don't know, like, you question yourself, and you're like, well, I don't know if I should listen to that voice, but you know, after I listened to the voice,
1: I'm glad you did.
2: It was nothing but miracles.
1: 100%
2: his voice.
1: 100% yes. 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Yo, two frequencies, right, Meta? What we doing, Meta?
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1: And so we're going to run this song by Nicole Marie, God Is Love. Let's go.
3: Let's get it.
2: Let's go.
5: Yeah. It's crazy because you get to a certain place where you see all the dots connect. And you realize everything happens for a reason.

0: That right there was Nicole Marie with God is Love. Yo, that was super duper fantastic.
1: Aww, don't make me cry, Dave.
0: Yo, that was so dope.
1: Thank you.
0: And that's really better than a whole lot of gospel songs that I've heard of late.
2: Got a bop to it. Nice.
0: Got a really, really nice vibe. A really nice vibe. You know, let me ask you a question. Do you have any more music, available?
1: Yes, I have lots of songs. I've written over 100 songs, but really only put a few out. But
0: how many do you have ready for the radio? How many do you have ready for the radio?
1: I probably have about maybe 3 solid ones ready that we own for the radio, like that is actually being tracked on, Nielsen and all that, yeah.
2: And where can people find you via social media to keep updates with you and get in contact with your music?
1: Nicole Marie VP, Nicole Marie VP, Victory and Praise for God. That's what the VP stands for.
0: Okay.
1: And I'm also, listen, Dave, all the great things that you've done for the communities and the things that you've done, you're such a legend at what you do, and I'm grateful to be on your show today.
0: Thank you so much. Thank you so much.
1: Yeah.
0: And I'm grateful to have you, because look at what God has done. He used you as a vessel to get a message across that I was able to deliver to the masses. And so we're in this together, sweetie.
2: Together we ride.
1: That.
0: Together we ride.
1: The moral of the story is this. If you hear God's voice talking to you, listen to the voice. Listen to his voice, because you never know what miracles he wants to do for others through
0: 100%.
1: You as a vessel, exactly. And I'm grateful for today. And I want to shout out legendary DJ Ron G.
0: Okay.
1: For giving me an opportunity in life. Being one of the first DJs to ever play my song on the radio and give me a chance. I want to thank Ace Digital and also Exit Fame and Dan Criswell. I'm grateful, real grateful.
0: All right, and very grateful for you. And thank you for calling in, okay? And we're going to get the rest of that catalog together, and I'm going to put together something really special for you, all right?
2: You know you got to spin the block with us.
1: Yes.
0: You're going to spin the block again.
1: Shout out to Itchy Palms IP and
0: yes.
1: Sherwin.
0: And Itchy Palms is Exit 21 Syndicate.
2: He out there doing it today in Brooklyn.
0: That's right. And thank you for calling in. We got to get on to more, and I will be speaking to you a little bit more. Okay?
1: Awesome.
0: All right,
1: thank
0: guys.
1: Thank you, fellas.
0: Thank you so much.
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0: 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Ain't that right, Meta?
2: That's a fact. And yo, we got to reiterate one thing. This is not a podcast.
0: This is real radio. On the phone line, we have Devon. Devon, what's up, man?
2: Wagwan.
0: Wagwan.
3: Bless up, yo. Big up Nicole Marie. That God is love, man.
0: 100%. She did her thing, didn't she?
3: Big up Dave, RMD, because I'm a gatekeeper. I'm a chosen man in the book of Revelation.
0: Thank you, brother. Thank you. I really thank you for that, man.
3: This is a very special week, because I'm missing a VP,
0: Okay.
3: I'm a Bojo VP,
0: Okay.
3: I'm in a business in a Dave, RMD. I can't get in a Bojo real up in my youth.
0: Yo, you got a quick
3: smile up,
0: There
3: watch
0: it is,
3: bad man. Bojo, I run the place, watch out. Them set up our free and Bojo Bantan, Watch out, bad man. Emotional distress, Bad
2: you
3: man.
2: You got some for us real quick, You got some for real quick.
3: You got the bingy man, Bojo Bantan. You're too bad, man.
0: All right, Devon.
3: Watch out. When me see me sitting, Watch out. Wait now.
0: Yeah, man.
3: Sin, Mr. Yo, I'm me, Dave Arms, my manager, Mr. Sin.
0: That's right.
3: I'm me, where you put on, think of this, man, me go, all right, because I land. Sin,
0: That's what he's doing, boy. He's writing it right now. All right, so Devon, we got to move on with the show, and it's always a pleasure, yo. Just in case people don't know, I manage this guy right here, Devon. We're about to do some big things, and you gotta find out
2: big
0: later on. Yo, Devon, we'll talk to you later on, brother. All right.
2: Peace.
0: All right. Peace. WGBB 95.9 FM and 1240 on your AM dial. That right there was Devon. And you know what we're going to do? We're going to pay some bills. We'll be right back with you.
2: Got to keep these lights on.
0: Hold on.
4: Yo, check this out. 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You need to call me. 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
2: 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The address is 322 Nassau Road. That's in the Western Beef parking lot, R1. 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They're shutting it down at 5. Make sure you get there. Saturday, August 15th. I'm going to say that one more time. Saturday, August 15th, 8 to 5. They got everything. 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You got the car show, our very own. Charles, all right, 516-325-5707. Also, John Boyd Sr. at 516-317-6899. That's the Unity Festival Car and Bike Show by the Roosevelt Chamber of Commerce, Saturday, August 15th from 8 to 5. 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
0: Make sure y'all guys pull up, all right, because we're all going to be there. There's going to be hot performances and performers out there, and you never know who you're going to see. Everybody is down with WGBB 95.9 FM and 1240 on your AM dial. And, of course, you never know. More might just be there. More might be there. She might have something for you. And so, more. How you been doing?
2: Welcome back.
0: Welcome back.
5: Thank you for having me back. I'm so happy to be back. And so nice to see you guys. And it's been so, so busy. My God, I can't keep up.
2: That's good, though.
5: Yeah, I love being busy. People are like, aren't you tired? I'm like, man, I'm just getting warmed up.
2: There you go.
0: That's what it is, right?
5: And so spin the block. You got to spin the block.
0: Well, you got to spin the block at one time.
2: What time?
5: Well, all the time. 5 o'clock, but all the time.
2: That's a fact.
5: He's like, I didn't mean to leave you hanging.
0: But I'm like,
5: yes, there's 5 o'clock. Yes. But you got to spin all the time. Spinning.
0: Oh, I love it. I love it. I love it. In case you guys out there in WGBB land don't know, Moore was on a previous show, and it's been so long. She hasn't been on the primetime radio with us. And now, you know, we're doing a little bit something different, man, because she is so talented. Like, her talents reach beyond a whole lot of things that I've witnessed. And it's really great having you back.
5: Thank you, sir.
0: Really great having you back. And so you have a new song that's out. You know, Let me give you an option. You want to get to your new song and I play like the ones that came before that, or you just want to jump out the gate?
5: Let's do the new song. I'm super excited about it.
0: And maybe we'll do the new song, and, you know, based upon how time plays out, you know, we'll be able to run it again. Okay?
5: Yeah,
0: and so we're going to play that now. Yes. And so the first song, you tell us what your new song, what the name is.
5: I co-wrote it with Jimmy Santis and Hugh Colcott from Vortex Music. Mm. It's called Take It As It Comes, and it's just, I think everybody can relate to it. It talks about life, our daily life, about how we deal with life, about our energy about life. And I think it's very inspiring, very uplifting. Like you guys said, you know, we build each other up. And it talks about just like how to get through it, and it has a really nice, relaxing groove to it. I think anybody that has a bad day is gonna listen to this song, and they're gonna be like, you know, some songs I think you have to listen to them a few times before. As soon as you listen to it, I think it's going
2: energy
5: to
2: shifting.
0: Straight relation.
5: It connects to the
0: straight
5: heart.
0: Relation. Yeah. Okay, and so let's go in this song, to this song by Moore, guys. Let's go.
5: Let's go.

0: That right there was more. Take it as it comes. More, that was a beautiful song.
1: I got a question for you. I was listening to that. How would you describe that sound? What genre of music would you describe that sound in, that pocket you're in?
2: It's singer-songwriter, I'd say urban pop. With a touch of,
1: some country undertones country, in it, though,
2: I,
1: right?
2: I was going to say a touch, like a backtone of, like a hint, a kiss of country.
1: Yeah,
2: yes.
1: Yeah.
0: Mm-hmm.
2: Yes.
0: Okay. Yo, that was a real sweetheart song. And so tell people why they call you, like, the reincarnation of Olivia Newton-John.
2: You know, it's funny. It's like almost every show, no matter what I sing, I could be singing an entirely different song. And people are like, oh, like more than half the time, somebody will walk over and say, what is that blonde singer? She was from Greece. Olivia, did anybody ever tell you? I'm like, yeah. So, yeah, but I don't know if you know, but I started a whole new Madonna tribute.
0: Oh, really?
2: Which is very exciting.
0: Oh, really?
2: Did
0: you
2: see?
0: Yeah. I saw that online.
2: I just debuted it in Bayway Arts Center in May. It went over very well, so I added that to my portfolio. Yeah, Madonna. So because, like, I know most of the people, everybody knows me for my Bocelli,
0: right,
2: which you
0: right.
2: have me. You know, I see you replace the glass from last time when I broke it, which was a lot of fun.
0: We're going to get into that in a minute.
2: So I'm known for the Bocelli and for the Olivia, but also people know me for my Dolly. When I have my dollies, I do put them on for the shows.
0: I want to go back a little bit in time real quick. How's your voice right now?
2: I'm honestly, I don't know if you can hear, I'm still nasally, but I'm getting over a serious, infection? Sinus infection.
0: Oh, okay,
2: it's
0: that time of season.
2: It killed
0: so
2: me.
0: So I won't even ask you. Because you remember
2: not
0: when
2: today,
0: you...
2: Not today, trust me.
0: Yeah, I won't even do
2: it.
0: And
2: you just replaced this.
3: She's
2: like, how much was that? A couple $100?
0: Yeah, probably a couple of hundred.
2: And your glasses
0: look
2: nice.
0: This is plastic. Maybe about $5.99.
2: You probably
0: $5.99.
3: Oh, my God.
2: Plexiglass?
0: No, here comes Brian.
2: Look what you did. Now you brought Brian.
4: I don't usually jump in like this, but it was originally glass. It was glass. After that episode, we had to get to be more flexible.
2: They told me to sing. That's what happened. You probably still have the...
3: Something with some reverberation.
2: But listen, I think you still have the recording. You can certainly play it.
0: No. In fact, I put it in the promo. And so, guys, 95.9 WGBB-FM and 1240 on your AM dial. I want to go into this song that she actually sung herself. That was made by Olivia Newton-John. It's called Hopelessly Devoted to You. And I can't do that. Now, let's go.

0: hopelessly devoted. And so, I mean, it's apparent that this is the reason why, like, your reincarnation. I mean, is Olivia Newton-John still with us?
1: Oh, no. She died about 4 or 5 years ago. She had breast cancer, and she was a huge philanthropist. She did a lot to raise awareness and funds to help cancer research and cancer people who navigate through cancer. So she did a lot for that. She battled with it for a long time, and she did better. Then it came back, and then she did a lot for cancer.
0: Right. That's sad because breast cancer, it wasn't so prominent like in the communities way back in the days. I believe that it has a lot to do with the food that's out there.
2: Sir.
0: And I want to say, from all of us at WGBB 95.9 FM. And 1240 on your AM dial, we want to give, a big shout out to those and, who are suffering from breast cancer.
2: Any type of cancer.
0: We take this very seriously here at WGBB on the Spin the Block at 5 o'clock show. And, of course, I mean, we crazy, but Meta, we do have a heart, don't we?
2: Yes, we do. Yeah. Yes, we do.
1: That's part of why I love Olivia. She did a lot of really nice things. She was a huge animal advocate, as am I. And her music is so timeless. Grease, people still teenagers to this day know Grease, and it's such an iconic.
2: I was about to say it's iconic.
1: It's like a cultural. It's cross-generational, cross-generational movie.
2: Yeah.
1: So it's amazing to see. Like I just sang at the Wisconsin Gazebo, those families. So all the way from like kids that are like 10, 12, and all the way, and everybody sang with me.
2: Right. You know, that's why it's important that you do what you do, because you can kind of continue the legacy now.
1: Yes, especially when such an amazing artist like her passes away. I think it's important to keep their music alive. And
0: 100%.
1: On the island, I think I'm the only one who really has an official tribute to her.
0: Right.
1: You know, there's a lot of Shares and a lot of Elvis and stuff, so I was like, listen, somebody has to represent.
0: Yeah, somebody definitely has to represent. I mean,
2: avoid. More than enough.
1: Yes.
0: You know,
1: people miss
0: crazy.
1: Her music. I mean, literally, people walk up to me in tears and say, you know, I saw her live when this was like she was huge in the 70s and the 80s. Mm. She had, I don't know if you know this, but before the 80s and before her big hits like Physical Xanadu and Magic and all those in the 70s, she had a lot of country hits. So she was very big in the 70s and in the 80s.
0: Yes, yes.
1: So some people walk up to me, they're like, oh my God, I saw her in the 70s, I saw her in person, and thank you so much for letting me experience her music again.
0: Right.
1: And some people bring their mother, and they're like, and they cry. It's very beautiful.
0: Look at what you're delivering. You know, I mean, like, yo, man, isn't God all up in this room today? I mean, we got to give the thanks and the glory, to God. There's a song that you made, Time to Say Goodbye.
1: Yeah, well, I wish I made that. I covered it. It's by Andrea Bocelli. Sometimes he sings it with Sarah Brightman. And that's usually what I close my shows, whether I do Olivia Newton-John or Dolly Parton or Madonna. And sometimes I do Cher tributes. And sometimes I just do rock.
0: Right.
1: Rock, you know, I have my cover band.
0: Yeah, I saw you out there going crazy. I was like, look at her. I was like, you got so much swag. You know, people just don't know, how genuine.
3: Big time, man.
0: I mean, Moore is such a genuine person all the way around, man. Yeah. I mean, just unadulterated. Well, you do Spanish songs, too. I didn't mean to cut you off, but you do Spanish songs, too, right?
1: Yeah, it's, funny because, I really, people are like, you're I've been called like a little magician box and keep pulling out different handkerchiefs. I personally came up with my own joke about myself. I'm like Liam Neeson. I have a special set of skills. I like to pretend like I'm scary.
0: Well, you need to. I mean, in today's world, like I said, the scissors with the blood on the end of it.
1: Yeah, but I like to keep people on their toes. You never know what's going to come out. Like sometimes,
0: 100%.
1: I just did for the first time. I sang AC/DC live. That was.
0: Wow. Well, I'm Boricua, and so, you definitely got me on my toes with this, and I want to share this with everybody out there in WGBB land. And Meta, what's the name of that song? Let me see if he could, because Meta, he doesn't really know Spanish.
1: Wait to throw him under the

0: But
1: man, they can't use
0: any. Way to put it.
1: Very good. Hold up a minute.
0: No.
1: Everybody clap on that. No.
0: Yeah, but do it. No, but we're gonna have a little lesson here. You gotta roll the R.
1: Uh huh. Cambio dolor. You know,
0: cambio dolor. Cambio dolor.
2: Okay. I'll work on that.
1: Yeah. I'm going to send him a list. I'm going to send him a list.
0: Way to put your brother on the spot. I love it.
1: Hey, man, had
0: that was
1: to.
0: Fun to watch.
2: I was listening to Suave Mente on the way here, so.
1: Come on, you're supposed to sing it with me. Why are you leaving me hanging? Come on.
0: You were doing so well. I was enjoying the show. I almost reached for my. I was going to give you a single or a fiver.
1: She was going to throw $5 at a brother. She was going to give me $5. Let's go
0: to
1: this.
0: Show your appreciation, man.
1: Oh, my God.
0: Spin the block
1: at 5 o'clock.
2: You know that.
1: All right, let's go into this song, Cambio Dolor. All my Latinos and people who aren't so much Latino. When you hear this, trust me, you're going to love it. And this is all her, my girl, Moore. Let's go.

0: Yes, that was Fuego, by the way. All right, so listen, guys, I got an announcement for y'all. I need y'all to pull up, all right, to the Unity Festival Car and Bike Show, all right, August 15th from 8 to 5, hosted by the Roosevelt Chamber of Commerce, all right? 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And also John Boyd Sr. at 516-317-6899. That's Saturday, August 15th, 8 to 5, the Unity Festival Car and Bike Show. Please pull up.
1: Let's go! More Cambio Doro. That was hot.
2: I mean, Fuego.
1: Yeah, it was fuego. Caliente. What else should he use? What else should he use in words that describe
2: I don't know, I'm enjoying
0: muy
2: this.
0: Bien. yeah, I got it in the bag.
2: Cambio de olor means exchanging your sorrow, right. Felicidad, for happiness. So I love that song.
1: Yeah, that was so much. You have some other songs that, you know, you remade. Time to Say Goodbye, Physical, Twilight, Magic, and Shakira. What, if you had an option out of these, what would you want to listen to?
2: I know you want to play the Time to Say Goodbye, which is the Bocelli song. I know that's what you want.
1: Uh-huh. Okay.
2: I know you.
1: See, I like that. A woman who knows who another man
2: I'm helping
1: appreciates.
2: You out.
1: Like, that is so cool.
2: I know what
1: like,
2: you want.
1: That is so cool. We're gonna go into this song. All right. Time to Say Goodbye. And this right here is, who was this originally made by more?
2: Andrea Bocelli.
1: Gia Bertelli, okay.
2: And sometimes he sings it with Sarah Brightman. It's the Italian version. I'm not going to make you say it. Don't worry. I'm not going to make the brothers say it.
1: Oh, matter, you don't open up Pandora's box.
0: Yo, like,
1: so you don't open up Pandora's box.
0: Asking me to say stuff. It's all good.
2: This song has two different titles, which, funny enough, they're kind of like the opposite. But it's, in English, it's called Time to Say Goodbye. But in Italian, it's called Con Te Partirò, which Con Te is with you. Partirò, I will go, I will leave. And it talks about, it's a beautiful song, talks about experiencing new things together, being together, even if it's somebody who already passed, they're saying that they're still going with them, their loved ones with them in their heart, in their soul, in their spirit. And it's one of the most beautiful songs ever written, ever. It's the song that I close with most of my shows.
1: Oh, okay. Yeah. Maybe I should use it for the end then.
2: Sure, yeah. I mean, a funny story about this song is one time somebody didn't believe that I was actually singing it live. Mm. She got upset. This woman got upset saying that she thought I was lip syncing. Oh. And when I wasn't looking, she came from behind me, shoved me so that I dropped the mic because she didn't believe that I was actually singing the song. So, yeah. And
0: you did that good of a job. She didn't believe you.
2: It's a hard song. You'll see when he plays it. That's the song that is kind of like, it's that genre too. Because you asked me about the other song. What genre it is. This one is considered classical crossover, so it has an operatic.
1: So we're gonna play that now anyway, okay? Because I still wanna, you know, play your first song, your new one. I'm gonna save that for last. And so you know, Brian, let's roll into number two over there. Time to Say Goodbye.
3: Let's go.

0: that right there was extra beautiful. Amazing. Amazing.
1: Thank you, sir.
0: That was amazing. That was amazing.
2: Before we get on, move on real quick, can you just please let everybody know where they can find you on social media?
1: Oh, yes. Thank you. Yes. Well, first of all, I'm going to be singing with my band live August 30. Mm-hmm. And me and my husband have a store, and we're turning it into a music venue as well. During the day, it's going to be it's the best store ever. You can find all the coolest vintage, retro, antiques, collectibles, like cool, rare items. It's in Patchogue, 208 Medford Avenue in Patchogue. It's called Emerald City. And okay. The reason why we called
0: Emerald
1: it that, because you can find any...
2: anything
1: treasure, like anything from like original Yankee seats from Yankee Stadium from like the 50s to like some crazy amazing stuff. So I'm going to be singing there August 30 with my live band. I might even do my new song. We'll see. I'll definitely do this song that you just heard. And if you want to find me online, I just rebranded my website and everything. 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
2: Gotcha.
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2: more live. Right,
1: the right. Same on Instagram. I just started my TikTok. Everything is morelive.net.
0: 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We're about to run that brand new song that you just made. Take it as it comes, right?
1: Yes.
0: Take it as it comes. Let's go.
1: Let's get it.

0: young son.
1: Yes, more. And so you're taking it as it comes, you know, and you're taking a lot.
2: Yeah, a lot's going on. Did you see my, I just started my little mini series about the life of a singer. It's funny. I just posted it also on my YouTube,
1: okay,
2: on my Facebook,
1: okay,
2: on my TikTok, on my Instagram.
1: Okay.
2: It's really funny.
1: I'm going to make sure that we get there with that. And as always, it was a great pleasure having you on.
2: It's an honor
1: to
2: be
1: family.
2: Here again. Thank you.
1: You are family.
2: I'm going to pound this.
1: Yes.
2: We have to. You didn't blow it up. You got to blow it up or it doesn't count.
1: Even Brian wants it.
2: If you don't blow it up, it doesn't count.
1: Okay.
2: Boom!
1: Yeah, gotta blow it up. Even Brian wants that. And so, Brian,
2: I'm just being careful with the plexiglass.
1: We're going to close. And remember.
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1: what? 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What we here to do?
3: Changing the way you listen to.

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0: The views expressed in the following program do not necessarily represent those of the staff, management, or owners of WGBB.

Hi, my name is Adam Ricketts, and my life basically revolves around cameras. First off, I just want to thank the Chapters Network for giving me the opportunity to showcase what I can do. I have been a photographer and videographer for over 10 years. For me, it's not about hitting the shutter or the record button, it's about capturing moments in time. From portraits to weddings to fashion and video, I want to be there to capture life's amazing moments. For me, my favorite part about my art is the ability to connect with so many different people from so many different walks of life. Many of the people I even called clients at first, I now call my friends. I got to hear so many different stories and how each of them ended up at this moment in time. My journey as a photographer and videographer has taken me even beyond my home of Tampa Bay to other states, traveling to clients in Alabama and even traveling to conventions in Kentucky. I like to always experiment with different types of photography and video niches, using these to come up with new ideas to conduct shoots and new ways to conduct post-production workflows to make my work look amazing to my clients, and also make my work better and making the way I create easier and more expansive. I love my work to be a collaborative effort. So if you want to reach me, please do. I would love to discuss what you want to create. You can follow me on Instagram and TikTok at my personal page at The Adam Ricketts, my portrait photography and wedding photography page at Single Step Studios, and my editorial photography page. I know I got a lot of Instagram pages, but the one for my editorial photography at Single Step Fashion. Also, if you want to see more, you can visit my website, which is singlestepstudios.com. I hope to hear from you soon.

0: 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My name is Jake Woodward. I am your host for tonight. I'm alone here in the studio, and we were going good. We had 2 weeks in a row. Everybody was here, me, Steve, Patrick, and we were having a grand old time. The boys, we were here in the studio chopping it up, always having a great show as we always do. But now I am by myself, and I'm going to hold down the ship tonight. I'm going to be the quarterback for the show. You heard the Beatles. Today is your birthday. And that's because it is a very special person's birthday, and that's why he's not in the studio tonight, and he's making me hold it down, because he's out there enjoying his birthday, and he got me into radio, he taught me everything I know about the radio. Steve Vaccaro, happy birthday to you, sir.
1: Hey, Jake, thank you so very much, and thank you for giving me the night off here, and you do such a great job that I actually enjoy listening to you, what you do for Chapters Network, but also what you do with Patrick for Press Box Sports, and thank you for starting the whole thing off with the Beatles.
0: Yeah, of course. You know, yeah, thank you for the opportunity to even be on the on this radio show in the first place. It's been a great opportunity, and I've tried to make the most of it.
1: Yeah, you're doing a great job. Week after week, you're there. You're behind the scenes. You're putting the format together for our shows. It takes a lot of work to do every show every week, so I want to thank you and Patrick and Florence, and of course Brian Graves behind the glass there. But it's a birthday night, so I'm really happy. But we have special friends from Cincinnati that are going to be calling in a few minutes. But on the line, I believe we have Chandler, who's the front man for Double Vision, and that band will be at the Paramount in Huntington on August 1st with the band Frontiers. And Chandler, are you there? Chandler, you there? I guess Chandler's not there.
0: Yeah. I don't know if we have Chandler on the line, but yeah.
1: The band Double Vision is going to be they're going to be at the Paramount on August 1st in Huntington, and Chandler wanted to give a little plug for that show. With the band Frontiers, Double Vision does songs from Foreigner. They're a Foreigner tribute band. And Frontiers is a tribute band for Journey, so it's a special night all around if you're going to go to the Paramount. Jake, have you been to the Paramount?
0: No, I have not, but I know that the band has made a significant impact on you in your life, so we'll talk about that.
1: Oh, no doubt. I mean, the band Foreigner, for my whole life, that's been a big part of me, but Double Vision tributes and honors their music, and the band Foreigner got into the Rock and Roll Hall of Fame in November of 2024, and I actually had the opportunity to interview Lou Gramm yesterday for an hour, and that's going to be broadcast in the next couple of weeks, so excited about that. But the show today, we have a lot going on, but I don't know if there's any callers there, but so I've been involved with Foreigner for a long time.
0: Not currently, but I know that you had a big hand in them getting into the Rock and Roll Hall of Fame. You know, you were leading the charge, and I think that they have a lot of thanks to give to you for the fact that they got into the Rock and Roll Hall of Fame. Long be it, it was overdue, albeit.
1: Yeah, well, I don't know if it was a big hand, but it was part of it, because this band should have been in the Rock and Roll Hall of Fame years ago, and they were voted and nominated in 2024. And since it's a fan poll, I decided, and I did a radio show and cable TV shows, I decided to, you know, do my fan thing and get people to vote. And it was helpful, because they did get voted into the Rock and Roll Hall of Fame, thanks to all the Foreigner fans that are out there.
0: Yeah. So, any big plans for your birthday tonight? Well, what's on deck?
1: Well, we're going to go out to dinner a little bit, and we're going to celebrate a little bit. And next week, we have some more work to do, but I am taking this time out to, you know, enjoy the people that have loved me, and I love them, and yeah. I'm excited about spending time with them, and thank you for holding it down. Yeah. But I know we have lots of people from Cincinnati.
0: Yes.
1: And I want to be able, maybe we should take this commercial break and then get those folks on, because I know there's a lot of people waiting to talk about our Unity in the Community event on September 2nd. With Bronson Arroyo, who's a former Major League pitcher for the Boston Red Sox and the Cincinnati Reds and the Pittsburgh Pirates, but he's in the Cincinnati Reds Hall of Fame. He's also a musician performer. So it's gonna be a big day on September 2nd. So we wanna honor a lot of the people. And we have a youth hero, Nicholas Stevens, who's gonna be calling in and right after this break. So let's take a break. And we'll bring on the people from Cincinnati and talk about the event on September 2nd. How's that, Jake?
0: That sounds good. We got Cincinnati people on the line, and we'll get to them when we get back.
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0: 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We do have some people on the line from Cincinnati, so let's bring them on.
1: What I want to do, Jake, if we can, before we bring on Nicholas Stevens and Graham, who's his mentor, we have a news clip that was played in Cincinnati. I want to do that, and we also have a song that Nicholas wanted to hear on the radio. So if we could play those two, that would be fantastic.
4: Nick. Rain? You better not rain.
5: Nick Stevens.
4: I command you.
5: Is one of a kind.
6: He's just a special guy.
5: Being one of a kind can be lonely.
6: He doesn't have a lot of friends because he doesn't want a lot of friends.
7: What's school like for you?
4: I basically just learned, and it was basically regular, but it wasn't until, like, October or November of last year rolled around that I started getting hated.
6: Kind of marches to the beat of his own drum and gets very passionate about things, and when he finds something he loves, he is in it 1,000%.
7: Are you the biggest FC Cincinnati fan?
4: Well, one of the biggest.
6: His world is FC Cincinnati.
5: FC Cincinnati has become Nick's outlet, not because he loves soccer, but because he found a passion for TIFOs, a.k.a. the big flags that drape over soccer supporter sections, specifically the ones displayed over FC Cincinnati's supporter section, the Bailey.
4: I got obsessed with it along with the supporter culture of FC Cincinnati.
8: All right, Nick, what are we making, dude?
5: Last year, okay. Aunt Jenny took Nick to a TIFO painting. That's where Nick was brushed by supporters culture.
8: He looks at me, he's like, it's the big flag guy. And I was like, I guess, man, that's me. Are you playing a single snare or like a set?
5: Graham Rich has designed multiple TIFOs that have been displayed in the Bailey.
8: Just sat next to me and we painted and, yeah, that was it.
4: Oh, what a save.
7: Who's your best friend?
4: Obviously, Graham.
7: 35, and at the time he's an 11-year-old.
8: Yeah, a little weird.
5: 24 years means nothing. Nick and Graham bonded over painting flags for FC Cincinnati.
4: Are any flags confirmed yet? For Hello's Real?
8: Well, mine, of course. And then yours.
4: Yes.
5: The connection turned into an invitation.
4: Let's go!
5: Graham invited Nick to join the iconic Bailey March to the TPL Stadium.
4: When it's a game day, especially like a day that I'm going down to Northern Rail Brewery waving my flag and marching, that's the day I get really hyped for. I wake up with a smile and just count down the hours.
8: And when I met him, I was going through some personal stuff, and it was just having like a, he just gives off an energy, a light.
5: Even when alone, Nick has high energy. But now he knows he's never alone.
4: When the TIFO goes over, like, oh, that's my hard work, that's my hard work. Oh, I painted that side. Oh, I painted that corner.
6: He's changed a lot. He's become a lot more comfortable in his own skin, a lot more confident. The teachers have been calling his parents and telling them how much better his grades are.
7: What does Graham mean to you?
4: Basically, it means, like, since he introduced me to, like, all of his Bailey friends, I knew that I wasn't alone and that I was very well liked.
8: It's a family at this point.
6: He's been bullied at school, and he doesn't care anymore. You know, he's got his friends in the Bailey.
8: If somebody is expressing interest in doing something that brings them joy, do everything you can to keep that on that path.
9: You're number seven, huh, Nick?
5: Nick has found his community, and he has advice for other kids who feel lonely and are still looking for their people.
4: Focus on what you love and make sure that what you love thing makes you the happiest kid you can be.
5: With a little bit of love.
8: Oh, yeah. All right, we got to get a good... There we go. Look at that.
5: No kid should feel alone. Reporting, Marshall Kramsky, WCPL 9 Sports.

0: And that is a song. We'll be back from Hamilton, which has been a great Broadway show for many, many years. And Nicholas picked that song out. So, Nicholas and Graham, welcome to Chapters Network Live here in New York.
1: Hello.
0: Are you there, Nicholas?
1: Yes.
0: How you doing?
2: Good.
0: And Graham, are you there?
1: I am here, yeah, here in Cincinnati. How
0: great,
1: you doing,
0: great.
1: Man?
0: Great, great. Thank you guys for calling in so much, and I look forward to meeting you both on September 2nd when we have our Unity in the Community event at Great American Ballpark in Cincinnati with Bronson Arroyo. But Nicholas, talk about what Graham means to you.
3: Well, he basically introduced me to, like, all his friends. I know I said that in the interview, but in summary, that was like a year ago. Now it's
2: July. I'm listening to him on the radio.
4: I think for John, right?
2: Yeah, I don't like
0: that. Wow, that is great. And Graham, you've been a mentor to him, so talk about, in the news clip, it mentions about bullying. Talk about how important your relationship is with Nicholas.
1: Yeah, I think it's, I'd mentioned, at the time I was going through some personal stuff, and I think being able to look at, you know, what someone else is going through and being there for one another, and I think that's kind of how our friendship kind of started, and it wasn't difficult. Nick's a great dude, and we quickly became friends. And it's not as much about just, you know, being a mentor, but just as much as being a friend.
0: This is Chapters Network Live. We're talking to Graham and Nicholas from Cincinnati because they're being a big part of our Union in the Community at Great American Ballpark on September 2nd fundraiser, which were the Cincinnati Reds have been great because they've donated 250 tickets, which we're giving out to the Boys and Girls Club of Cincinnati, some foster care programs, some domestic violence shelter programs that we're giving it out to, some charter schools, and some children that are challenged with autism. So, Graham, talk about the whole soccer thing and what you guys connect with in a big way.
1: Yeah, I'm pretty involved here in FC Cincinnati with the supporters group, specifically the Pride, and we create these big pieces of art that go up before some of the bigger games, like, for instance, the one against the team up north tonight. And that's how Nick and I met. Him and his Aunt Jenny came down to TQL Stadium and for a TIFO painting, and that's when I met Nick, and we just became friends right away. So he's become a staple in our group, and we're always down at the stadium causing trouble.
0: Wow, Nick. So talk about, soccer for you. What does soccer mean to you?
3: Well, it just means everything. Like, me being on the baby is basically like having a secondary family. Obviously, I have a real family, but it's not just the baby, it's like my secondary family.
0: That is so cool. And you go to a lot of games with your family, and when you're at these games, it kind of takes you away because you mentioned the fact that you had been bullied. Has that stopped, or has that diminished a little bit, or is it still occurring?
3: It's sometimes still occurring a little bit.
0: And how do you deal with that?
3: Well, I try my best to, avoid it and ignore it, because if you ignore it, it will eventually stop. I'm still waiting
0: right
3: for that time to come.
0: Right, right. That's good advice, because we deal with a lot of people that in the school systems and after-school programs that deal with bullying. And, Graham, when you both bonded for the last year or so, it seems like your relationship is really special. Right, Graham?
1: Yeah, it's great. I mean, he's just he's a bright light in our community and, like I said, a really great friend. And what we've been able to create here through the community and through the soccer team has been really special, and I think we've helped each other out a lot.
0: That's cool. We're going to bring some other folks in from Cincinnati. I want you guys to hold tight. We got Tate and Tina on the line there. And, Tate, I know you and I have talked a little bit, but talk about what you do and why this event is a cool thing for Cincinnati and the Chapter Network to do together.
5: Sure. Good to talk to you again, Steve. you know, from our perspective, it's just a phenomenal event. We're glad to be a part of it. You know, our company supports manufacturing firms throughout the country, but we have a headquarters here in Cincinnati. So any chance we get to be a part of an event that is a cut above the rest and for such a good cause, it allows us to help those that have great missions and let people know more about our organization. And that, quite honestly, I just can't wait to meet everybody. The summer's going by too fast, but it's a great bookend of the summer.
0: I know. Time goes fast. It's already end of July, and the event is right around the corner. And, Tina, you're in real estate, so talk about your real estate agency and why this event is important for you.
2: Yep, I'm with Hoding Realtors, and we have actually been in the opening day parade for 42 years straight, and we have our big Hoding float that goes in every year, and I have always been a huge Reds fan. Being in real estate, you're in your car all the time, so I feel like you get to know the players as the announcers are describing their lives. They just had a baby or something. I know it's kind of cheesy, but I just feel like the Reds are people that I know, like friends. It is super cheesy that I feel that way, but we just love the Reds and support anything hometown, and it's just such a good tradition. And believe it or not, I used to live in Pete Rose's old house. I grew up in Pete Rose's old house on the west side.
0: Okay. We'll have to get you on the different show and talk about all about that. So that's really, really interesting fact. Now, are you Tate, and I'm going to ask all of you, Tate and Tina and Graham and Nicholas, are you Bronson Arroyo fans, Tina?
2: 100%. Yes, he actually was in the float next to us this opening day parade. So we got to listen to him practice before he was going down. And he is so good. And seeing him up close like that was even cooler to be a part of that, too, for the opening day parade.
0: It's crazy because he's in the Cincinnati Reds Hall of Fame. He's a musician, and he loves to pay it forward. And him and Noah, a guy named Noah, are going to be doing the national anthem at that game on September 2nd, instrumentally, kind of like Jimi Hendrix. Tate, what's your take on Bronson Arroyo?
5: Big fan. I think Jake and I talked to you before. I'm actually from Cleveland originally, so I'm still a big Guardians fan. But living in Cincinnati the last 30 years, the team has grown on me every step of the way. And Bronson's kind of charisma and just the way he walks through life, pretty cool player, and hard not to like him. So he's one of the many reasons I've become a pretty big Red fan as well.
0: It's funny, in New York, either a Yankee fan or a Met fan, you can't be both. So can you be a Guardians fan and a Reds fan at the same time?
5: You actually can, because the chances of those two teams meeting in the World Series are so, unfortunately, astronomically small that other than they meet, you know, a couple times a year, it's pretty easy to root for both.
0: That is funny. And Graham, do you like baseball? I know you like soccer, but do you like baseball?
1: Yeah, I mean, I grew up here in Cincinnati, and you can't really grow up in Cincinnati and not cheer on the Reds. We've had some rough times over the last few seasons, but Bronson was always a highlight. Just a really cool dude. I mean, someone who can play professional baseball and be a talented musician, that's something else. So, yeah, I'm a big fan of that.
0: Awesome. And Nicholas, we're going to be giving you a Youth Hero Award on September 2nd because young people are doing great things. And for you, what you're doing with the soccer and the flags and just overcoming bullying, you're an inspiration to so many people out there. What does it mean to you to be part of this day on September 2nd? You looking forward to it?
3: Yes. Literally, I am so psyched. Like, September is like Boss Day month.
0: Yes. Perfect. Yes, yes. It's going to be perfect, and you guys are all great for being on the show, and we're going to get you back on in a couple of weeks. But, Tate, how can people contact you and your business, and the same for you, Tina? Tate, you go first.
5: Best way to reach out to us is through our website. It's modern-machine.com. And, Steve, I got to mention, because you and I and Jake talked about it last time, our three-plus decades friendship, I'm pretty sure it's Tina, maiden name is Reader. Her brother is also a 30-plus year friend of Jake and I's. I just learned she was going to be on, so I just wanted to mention it's a really, really small world.
0: Wow.
5: But, excited to see all you guys here soon.
0: See, I love that because all you guys have been friends for such a long time, and to hear the story between Graham and Nicholas, that is a great thing, too, because friendship is all about, and friends support one another. So I'm glad you brought that up, Tate, and it's so very important. And that's why you need the community. That's why we're going to Cincinnati. We want to do this, make some new friends, and maybe we'll do this as an annual thing because I know I've been talking to people that they want to do this, and they're looking forward to September 2nd. But, Tina, how can people contact you?
2: Our website is hoeting.com. 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Or you can reach us at the office. It's 513-451-4800.
0: Wow. Thank you so very much. Union the community and Great American Ballpark. We're giving out some awards. Bronson will be getting an award. Nicholas is getting an award. Bronson will be a meet and greet. And then also be doing a national anthem with Noah Wotherspoon. And also after that, then we'll watch the game. And then we're going, after that, we're going to Pins and playing duck pin bowling. It's going to be a great time. And we're all giving back to a lot of the communities and nonprofits in the area so that, again, not just to go to a Reds game, to have a whole event where it's memorable and they walk away from there. So, Tina, Tate, Nicholas, and Graham, thank you so very much for joining us here in New York tonight.
2: All right, thanks. Have a good weekend.
0: Thank you. God bless, guys. Jake, I kick it back to you. Take a commercial and press forward for the commercial.
6: Yeah, it's Nate Jeezy. This song's called Blessed. Here we go, here we go.
7: 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So I'm wrapped in these fools, wrapped in these jewels. Y'all say these what? I say I'm nuts. Flipping the afterburners and I got me some
8: 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Welcome back to the Chapters Network Live here on WGBB at 95.9 FM, 1240 AM. We're back with some press box sports, and while he could not be in the studio with me tonight, unfortunately, he is, however, in on the phone line. So, Patrick, how are you doing tonight, sir?
9: Jake, how we doing? We holding down over there without me?
8: Yeah, without you, without Steve. It's Steve's birthday today, so it's a big. It's been a big show. People calling in. It's been hectic. So we're doing the best we can.
9: Good, and I have to come on here and say happy birthday to Steve as well. I hope he's enjoying his birthday, and I hope a lot of people called in for him for the special day.
8: Yep, it's a very special day. It was a special day yesterday, Patrick, as our glorious king, the GOAT, LeBron James, made his decision about where he's going to be playing basketball next season, and it's with the Philadelphia 76ers in the Eastern Conference, back home in the East.
9: I mean, at what point am I supposed to call him Glorious King anymore? Like, he went to the Lakers, and now he's going to the Sixers. I mean, what is he doing to me, Jake? Like, I can't be seeing him coming back to the East. I mean, but, you know, after all this time, everyone telling us how weak the East is, you look at this offseason, look at how weak it is now. It's far from weak. So I think LeBron being back is definitely good for the East and good for basketball, and he's got that two-year contract, so at least we know we got two more years of LeBron James.
8: Yeah, but it feels weird that if we're going to see him retire or play his last games in a Philadelphia 76ers jersey, like I would never have thought that, you know, like when he was in Miami and Cleveland, all those, and even with the Lakers, you would have never thought that he'd go to Philly. But does this make Philly the front runner in the East?
9: Well, first of all, let's just say this: with how LeBron's career has been going, are we even able to say that his career is

0: But they've got a lot of bench depth. You know, they've got Anfernee Simons coming in, who's a great scorer off the bench. And they just signed KCP, someone who's familiar with playing with LeBron James. So this Philly team is going to be tough. But sometimes we have a roster this loaded, it will take some time for guys to start clicking and playing good basketball. So don't expect it to be great off rip, but towards the end, expect it to be really good.
1: Yeah, any team with LeBron James on it is instantly a finals favorite, and it's been that way. It's been that way for his entire career. Honestly, he came in
0: our entire lives, Jake.
1: Yes, that's why he's the GOAT. That's why he's the best.
2: Mm-hmm.
1: And the fact that he even last season averaging 20 points, 6 rebounds, 7 assists, and that's considered a down year. Yeah, right? Like that's somebody's career year right there. And he's 41, and we're saying that that's a down year and that he's washed. Give me a break.
0: Yeah, that's our glorious king, Jake, like we said. But, I mean, it's going to be fun. I think coming down to it, I mean, regardless of Jaylen Brown going there, I think that this roster really did make the most sense for him. Looking at the other sides of things, you know, Cleveland's kind of been up and down. It doesn't seem like they really were making a decision. There was a lot of things with Evan Mobley possibly getting moved, so there's a lot of things with that. But even going back to Miami, do we think that the fit with LeBron, Giannis, and Bam would actually work out the best way possible? Because their guard depth is not good. And if you're looking at a complete team, Philly was probably that complete team to where he could actually start, obviously, in the lineup. But the pieces around him also fit the way that he plays as well. And I think if you're Philly, you are ecstatic with the things that are going to come with LeBron, whether it's teaching Joel Embiid how to stay healthy, which is one thing LeBron has done his whole career, but also teaching guys like Tyrese Maxey and Vijay Ejcomb how to play good basketball. I mean, it's the best of both worlds, and whether or not they bring in the championship, I think this is the best case scenario for Philly.
1: Of course, and I thought he might have gone. I thought he was going to go to Cleveland. I thought he was going to go to Miami, one of those teams that he's familiar with, but you know, I did not see this coming. And a 2-year, $8 million deal, too. Like, very cheap deal.
0: That's something that we were hearing about that. But did we truly expect him to do that?
1: No.
0: Probably not. But LeBron has made so much money in his career, Jake. I mean, it's time to where he kind of Tom Brady some things.
1: Yeah.
0: It's like, all right, if I want to be on a great team, I want to have good pieces around me, you know what, I'll take the hit. I've made enough money in my career. I want to go and play good basketball, and that was a part of his decision.
1: You know, but Patrick, I'm happy that he didn't decide to do this on the Lakers, because imagine the roster that they could have built if LeBron wasn't making, you know, 40, 50 million when he was in Los Angeles with the Lakers. I'm happy that he decided to do it now and took his talents to the Eastern Conference. So, they won the bubble championship, obviously. But
0: right. They
1: could have probably won a few more, you know, if LeBron would have taken a pay cut, and they could have fleshed the roster out a little bit, you know, if you know what I mean.
0: Absolutely. It would have been bad for the Boston-Lakers rivalry, and it would not have been good for the crosstown rivalry of the Lakers and the Clippers.
1: Yeah.
0: But how could we not be happy? I know you probably saw this, but now that LeBron James has signed, guys like Mario Hezonja can come back from overseas to the NBA to sign some contracts. So this is a great thing in the NBA, but honestly, the way that LeBron finally signed means that many more guys can go ahead and sign. So
1: right. We're
0: going to start seeing some things pick up in the NBA this offseason.
1: Yep, and now Adam Silver can finally release the schedule. He's been gatekeeping that since LeBron to make his decision. But you had mentioned Jaylen Brown, and we hadn't brought it up on the air, and I wasn't going to bring it up until you did. But you know, this is the first time that we're going to bring this up. Like, how are we feeling that Jaylen Brown is no longer going to be the Boston Celtics in the Celtics green next season?
0: You know what? It does stink, Jake. I'd be lying to you if I didn't say that it stunk. But you know what? Like, it took a week or two. I'm over it. You know, it's time to move on. This is what happens, you know, with the whole new CBA and everything. Things have to change. And it just so happens that we were the first team to really deal with it. We deal with it with Drew Holiday, Porzingis, Al Horford, and all those guys. And then Jaylen Brown was just another one to be a part of that. This is going to be the new NBA. Unless C.J. McCollum decides to switch things up with that, this is just what we're going to see down the line. And that's what I'll bring up as an example. Of course, we're New York radio, and Steve loves for us to talk about New York sports. So I'll bring up the Knicks as an example. Jalen Brunson

0: was one of the guys to take a pay cut so that he could go ahead and get some pieces to play. And now you see all these guys, and they're talking about re-signing, like Kat and Josh Hart, and they all plan on taking cuts. So this is what it will have to take. Like, would you rather, you know, go ahead and make all this money, or would you rather go as a team and win championships? And that's what it's going to come down to. But this is just the new NBA.
1: Yeah, a lot of the teams are scared of that apron and going over it. They don't want to take the penalties. And you know, I feel the Nuggets are running into a similar issue as well. You know, Peyton Watson is a restricted free agent, and I don't think they can afford to pay him what he wants. So they're gonna have to maybe move him, maybe to the Clippers, or some other team. But now you got my old boy Paul George, and I like Paul's game. I do. You know, a lot of people don't, but you could say he's a playoff dropper, and that's fair. But he's had some big moments with the Pacers and with the Clippers, and he came up big in some of those series when Kawhi was out. So I'm wishing all the best for Paul George. What are you expecting from him?
0: You know what? Remember when I said it took a week or two? What really came from that was people bringing up stats about the playoff series this year with Paul George and Jaylen Brown, and how Paul George pretty much outplayed Jaylen Brown and guarded him the whole series and pretty much outplayed him. So, I mean, you know, he was suspended for most of the season for illegal use of drugs during his suspension and with the injury or whatever he had going on. And when he came back, he was playing great basketball. I mean, for our time, Jay, he was one of the best, you know, offensive, defensive guys. Like, he was one of those guys, and a lot of people look up to him that are in the NBA right now.
1: Yeah.
0: And you can only hope that he could bring that mentality to the Celtics. I think being in a historic franchise like the Boston Celtics just, like, kind of brings something different to you, you know? Like, not to hate on the Clippers, of course, Jake, but, like, you know, like, when you're going to a historic franchise and, like, you know that these franchises are trying to win, it probably feels good for your mental as well. You know, it feels like, all right, like, you know, I'm not on a team that's going to be tanking. I'm not on a team that wants to be a bottom-tier team in the playoffs. Like, this team wants to win, and I'm at the end of my career. I'm going to play as hard as I possibly can to play as best as I can. And I think that we're going to see some of the best Paul George, and I think him and Tatum next to each other, just some great, you know, defensive forwards that are also great offensively. Like, it's going to be a really interesting duo.
1: Yeah, he's a little, obviously Paul George is older than Jaylen Brown, but his game, you know, it probably fits similarly alongside of Tatum. So the fit, I don't think the fit will be one that takes time to get used to. I feel like it'll kind of be seamless almost. But you did bring up the Clippers, and I got to bring up the Kawhi Leonard stuff and the trade that is being on hold because the commissioner can't figure out the stupid investigation, the aspiration investigation that's been going on for the entire season. They had all season to figure it out, and now all of a sudden, when the Clippers go to trade him, now all of a sudden, oh wait, no, now we're looking into this. You can't make that trade. Why all of a sudden now you're? It seems like they just started their investigation when the trade was like gonna go through.
0: Mm-hmm.
1: But
0: I think it was also because he had to go to Canada at that point. He was going to Toronto, and some things were going on over here in the U.S. And they were like, well, we got to put a hold on this and make sure everything's good before this happens. But this has been about, what, a month long now since we got the news of him being traded there?
1: Yeah, it was like June 30th or around the end of June when the trade went down. Mm-hmm. And I still expect the trade to happen. You know, the investigation is a bunch of baloney, and nothing's going to come of it. I think.
0: Oh, of course. So you think it's baloney?
1: No, no.
0: I don't think it's baloney, Jake. I don't think this trade should go through.
1: Oh, yeah. Well, there's a lot of people that disagree, myself included. No, I mean, obviously, there'll be some fines probably. Maybe some draft picks. But, like, you know, Steve Ballmer's one of the richest owners in sports. He'll swipe those fines right out under the rug, and nothing. And Brandon Ingram and Grady Dick and the picks will be coming over to the Clippers, and it's an end of an era. It'll be the end of an era for my Clippers in my 10-year watching them, and the Paul George Kawhi era that we had a lot of hope for is gonna, you know, fall short with just one Western Conference Finals appearance, and it stinks, you know, because back when those trades went down, I was like, I gotta get one, right? I'm gonna see one maybe, right? One championship.
0: Do you think that's the same mentality that Sixers fans are having right now?
1: Yes, I do. That's why I feel for them if it doesn't happen, because I know what that's like to be so like convinced that you're gonna end up winning a championship and within the next couple of years, and then it doesn't happen for whatever reason, injuries or, you know, they don't play up to their standard or something happens. But yeah, I do think a team, but my team didn't get LeBron. That's the thing. if LeBron was coming over, I would have been. You couldn't tell me anything else that we were gonna go win the championship that season, because we had the GOAT.
0: Right.
1: But switching gears.
0: I will switch gears here, Jake, if you don't mind.
1: Yeah,
0: because
1: go for it.
0: I'm at home. I'm not in the studio, but I've got the TV in front of me, and we got the Yankees on.
1: Yeah.
0: You know, the Yankees obviously last night were able to get a win, but this is what we talked about last time. The hitting is not working. The pitchers are trying to do all the work, and they get a 1-0 win.
1: Yeah.
0: And Cam Schwitler goes out there, pitches out of his mind. Right now, it's a 1-1 game. Austin Wells actually hit a home run, so make sure you guys go and play lottery opposite way. But, you know, like, the pitching staff is so fantastic, but the bats aren't following. And, you know, you got the trade deadline. I believe it's August 3rd. And
1: yes.
0: I mean, I think that, you know, we don't have to talk about the play, but the play that we will talk about is, what do you think they're going to go after? We've been seeing all these things about, you know, maybe getting a catcher, you know, from the Twins, you know, that maybe Shea Langeliers could be out there, you know, Hunter Goodman. Like, do you think they end up going out and getting a catcher, or do you think in Yankees fashion they go out and get a bunch of relievers?
1: I think a catcher is a must. You know, we've seen enough. I've seen enough of Austin Wells, despite him hitting a home run today, which I didn't know he did until Patrick brought it up.
0: Happened, Jake. Does this not happen every time? We try to talk about how bad Austin Wells has been, and then he ends up going and hitting a home run. And
1: yeah.
0: He doesn't have many, but I feel like this happens way too often.
1: But I'm not flinching. He's not good. I don't care if he hit a home run today. He's batting a .163 for the season. And that's not going to cut it. It's not good enough. And with the AL as weak as it is, and the pitching staff that the Yankees have, the best pitching staff that they've probably had in the last decade, I feel like all the chips have to be in the middle of the table. You have to go all in, especially because Aaron Judge, the Judge Stanton Cole window is closing and fast, because Stanton's hurt, and he hasn't played in months. Judge is hurt, hasn't played in months. Cole just is coming back from Tommy John. So all these guys are not getting any younger, and these are generational players that all deserve to win a championship. And so I think that it's got to be Ryan Jeffers from the Twins, as you mentioned, because Hunter Goodman, I think the price will be a little too steep. But I think they can get Jeffers, and Jeffers compared to Wells is 160 something, is batting .283 with 9 home runs and 32 RBIs. You know, he dealt with the broken hammock bone in his hand for a couple months, but he's back now and he's healthy. So I think that they should go out and acquire him. And Patrick, there's no way that the Yankees get Mason Miller, right?
0: I wouldn't say there's no way, you know, like, I would absolutely love that.
1: Obviously,
0: I think, like,
1: yes.
0: Thinking about it now, when you bring up, you know, Stanton and Judge being out, maybe getting some power out in the outfield again, maybe making some moves, because obviously we scroll on social media a ton, and they said that, you know, Spencer Jones and Jason Dominguez could be some of those guys that could be trading pieces, and especially with Hunter Goodman's price, probably Mason Miller's price as well, is that these teams are going to have to be overwhelmed with the package. And it's just like this constant cycle of Yankees holding on to prospects. They get a little bit older. They never give them the chance at the major leagues. And then here we are now waiting on them to get better like a Volpe, and we just expect them to be better, and they're not. You know, we don't give these guys the chance to really show us what they have, and we keep falling into this constant cycle. And, you know, who knows what's next with George Lombard? Maybe he comes up in the next couple of weeks after the deadline. Who knows? But it's just the classic Yankees. We already know what's coming. That's why I brought up, you know, the deadline. They're probably just going to go out and get some relievers, and then that's it, and then say, you know, we got guys coming back from injury. That's going to be our deadline.
1: Yeah. So I feel like since the price of Goodman and the price of Miller is going to be so high, I think that if they're going to go for one of them, you got to pick one. right? Because you don't have enough, you don't have enough prospects. You can't, you know, you can't trade every single prospect you have, obviously, right? But you don't have it, and they're not going to be interested in that many. They're only going to be interested in the top guys, right? And I think the only untouchable for the Yankees right now is Lombard. Because I think that I think that he is in the plans for the end of the season. I think he is going to factor in at some point at third base or shortstop or wherever. But yeah, so Mason Miller, like, I would love it. Obviously, 103 miles
0: an
1: hour.
0: That would be a dream. But we can't discredit how good David Bednar has been recently.
1: No, you can't.
0: That's the problem. It's like, you know what? That's us being Yankee fans too, Jake. It's like we could get anybody that we want, and we would be glad to have him on their team. But it's like, do we need Mason Miller like to be another closer with Bednar playing so well? Probably not. Would it be fantastic? Absolutely. I'd be lying to you if I didn't think that would be fantastic for the Yankees to have. And then having like a 1-2 punch like that, good luck. And that's the problem. We can't hit either. So we're going to need all the pitching that we need. So maybe we do need Mason Miller.
1: Yeah, it would be a dream scenario, as we mentioned. And Bednar, if he's pitching the way that he is, and then you have Mason Miller, that would be amazing. But it's like, now I'm thinking about it from like the other perspective, the Padres. Like, why would they give up a young reliever with more years of control, arbitrational, you know, control, making not that much money, and you know, the Padres, they just got him. Last season, like, they just got Mason Miller last season from the Athletics. Why now all of a sudden are they going to turn around and deal him, especially when, you know, the prospects that we're going to be offering them are going to be outfield prospects, and they have Tatis in the outfield and Jackson Morel. So why are they going to trade for more outfielders? Why are they going to trade their prized possession reliever for outfield prospects when they have outfielders? And they just gave up one of their top prospects to the Athletics in order to get Mason Miller. So why after a year are you going to turn around and then deal him to the Yankees of all teams, like a team that, you know, no one wants to see the Yankees win, regardless of if you're in the National League or not. I feel like the Yankees are hated a lot by a lot of people, and the Padres are not out of it. Like they're still only 3.5 games back of a wild card spot. So I'm trying to think about it from their perspective, and I don't want to get my hopes up too much. So it's like, but like a trade for Mason Miller for them doesn't feel like it makes a whole lot of sense.
0: Yeah, and you know what? This just seems like what the Padres have been doing too. I mean, they had Juan Soto also, and then he was gone. They let him walk. You know, they love dealing prospects. They love making big deals, and that's why I don't think that it would be surprising. This is something that we've seen from them the past couple of seasons. This is what they've been doing, and you know, they let up all those prospects for Soto to begin with, and we saw how that ended up for the Nationals, as they are very happy. But, you know, like, then again, like you said, it's like, why would they give up Mason Miller? But why would they give up half of the players that they already did give up in the past?
1: Yeah, it doesn't make sense sometimes what these teams are doing. But then speaking of not making sense of what they're doing, look on the other side of town at the New York Mets, right? So Lindor is now on the trade block after they got rid of all the guys that were, you know, a problem for Lindor to keep Lindor happy, right? Now all of a sudden they want Lindor. Lindor's on the trading block after you let Alonso go, you let Nimmo go, you let McNeil go, all guys who were having problems with Lindor to keep Lindor happy, and now he's now he's on the trade block. That makes sense to me.
0: Yeah, I mean, that's another thing with the Mets too. You know, they have the highest payroll in the MLB. And this is the whole discussion too. You know, they're like, oh, we'll be fine. We got Lindor and Soto. We don't really need these guys. But there was a big conversation back and forth whether Pete Alonso should have stayed or should have left. And clearly, he should have stayed, because we see guys like Jorge Polanco, who finally is back in the lineup for the Mets, barely played this season, 2 years, $40 million contract, which is $32 million more than LeBron in the same 2 years. and they're just not finding results. Like, this team is just not clicking. I mean, their outfield has been great, you know, with Soto, Bench, and A.J. Ewing. That's been the only bright spots. We thought that bringing up these guys would change the whole perspective for this team this year. Like, like we compared it to that Jose Iglesias year, you know, like where the vibes were high, maybe that would change things, but nothing has really changed, and I feel like they're not doing anything about it. Like, they need to go out and get some pitching, they need to get some better hitting, and surround Juan Soto with some guys that could get on base, because he really just seems like he's the only one doing anything for them, and that's it.
1: Right. Juan Soto, who was also just placed on the 10-day IL with another calf strain. If I was him, I wouldn't come back the rest of the season. I'm carrying this team, and we can't do anything, and we're 11 and a half games out of a wild card spot. I'm done. You know what?
0: But they would be on the other side, right? He had the perfect opportunity to be with a fantastic team in the Bronx,
1: yep.
0: And he decided not to. I mean, he got a good contract, but where is he going to be happiest next? And he was dead wrong. So, you know what? As much as I loved Juan Soto to be on the Yankees, and I still wish he was, not to say that he deserved to be in the situation that he's in, but yeah. I think he kind of does a little bit, and now he's eating it.
1: Yeah, you got what you got paid for. You know,
0: you got what you asked for.
1: Right. You wanted to be the man on your own team, and you finally got it, and now it's not
0: working. Just like Jaylen Brown, and now here comes LeBron.
1: So we're coming down to the end of the show here, and if you'll join me for New York Minute. So in the honor of Steve Vaccaro's birthday, the question at hand is, what or where was your favorite place to go as a kid growing up for your birthday? Like, you know, you asked your parents to have your birthday party there. Like, you wanted all your friends to be there, and you wanted to go to this place. What is it?
0: You're going to have to go first on this one, dude. I don't know. I need to say, what do you got?
1: My favorite place growing up, you know, as a kid with a summer birthday, my birthday is August 12th, so my birthday's coming up as well. My favorite place to go for my birthday was Splish Splash. It's an awesome water park, and it's always hot during my birthday, so it's expensive, so that, you know, it was a one-time thing. I'm just gonna do it for my birthday, and that's it. And I ask my parents to take me there all the time. Well, we lost Patrick. I'm not sure what he was gonna say. Maybe he was gonna say something like laser tag, or maybe Splish Splash was his and I stole his. Wow. We'll never know, I guess. I'll have to bring this topic back up again when we have a full studio and we have people that will also answer the question. But that's all for we have on today's episode of the Chapters Network Live on WGB 95.9 FM 1240 AM. Happy birthday to Steve Vaccaro. Thank you so much for all that you do. Thank you for calling in. Thank you to Brian. Thank you to everyone who called in and made it a great show. See you next week.
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0: We just had our birthdays.
1: Y'all, this is the last Saturday for July.
0: Oh shoot.
1: We done with the month.
0: We done with July?
1: Next Saturday will be in August. I know. How was your birthday?
0: Oh, my birthday was lit.
1: What'd you do for your birthday?
0: So my brother gave me and my sister a cookout at my house though.
1: Oh. You hosting?
0: I didn't host. I wasn't doing nothing.
1: Oh, so you just lived there.
0: I was the guest.
1: Okay.
0: Yo, Dave was so funny. He played, you know, his you know how you have your song list?
1: Oh,
0: And of course my song was on the
1: It's Glamorous. That's all I know.
0: So yeah, and my brother did the grill. Oh my goodness, the food was lit.
1: I just want to let y'all know, Michaela Carter was not invited. Everybody, don't slander MC Glamorous. But I want y'all to know that Michaela Carter was not invited. So the next time you see MC Glamorous, ask her why Michaela wasn't invited.
0: Okay, so you live in Brooklyn. I live in Long Island, and this was a last minute thing.
1: Oh, this is everybody excuse. Go ahead.
0: No, for real. Dave almost wasn't coming.
1: You don't know where I live. I live everywhere. I'm all around the country, baby. I'm global.
0: Let me tell you. It was a small, intimate, just some my sister. Oh man, the cake. My brother got the cake from Brooklyn. Red velvet.
1: The cake was from Brooklyn. You know, Brooklyn has the best. But okay.
0: Cake was good. The red velvet cake was good. Oh my God.
1: Mom taking her back. Y'all, we going real back. We going back 1 week.
0: Okay. So, yeah, it was nice. My niece came. She had a friend that came with her.
1: Your grandkids weren't there?
0: No, they weren't there. It was all adults.
1: Oh, never mind. I want to be there anyways.
0: It was adults. And it was more intimate. It was really nice.
1: That's good.
0: It was really nice.
1: You know... I put on my Instagram story the other day. I was like, give me random Q&A questions.
0: Oh.
1: So, I think it only gets worse from here. I cannot lie to you. Are you ready?
0: Okay.
1: It's some for you and it's some for me. You know, you've been here longer than I have, so you can answer a lot of these too.
0: Okay.
1: And then some are just like personally for you. I guess everyone hates me, but we'll talk about it. I'll slander my fan base another day, not today. Are you ready? How did you first get the name MC Glamorous?
0: How did I first get the name MC Glamorous? Okay.
1: Were you expecting that?
0: No, but I can't even remember. But I do know that I was calling myself Glamorous, and there was... there was a guy I was dating.
1: Ooh.
0: He was like, oh, the glamorous girl. And, you know, he was a friend of family and, you know, just real cool.
1: Went from near.
0: Yeah. And I wrote a rap with the name, and then I started going around to all the parties. And, like, back then we had house parties and there were, like, park parties, you know, where the DJs just...
1: Oh, we used to have those. Mm-hmm. I didn't have a lot of those because I was born on the borderline, but you get the point.
0: Yes. So I wrote a freestyle, so I went everywhere I went, I would rap that same freestyle.
1: Oh, my God.
0: And I was like, I'm the GLAMOUROUS. Put the word girl after the word glamorous.
1: Oh, my God. And that seems like that's something you would actually write.
0: So, you know, I always say that everywhere I go. I'll talk to any guy here.
1: Oh, my God. Best. Come on, cut her mic.
0: But anyway, I liked the name. Well, someone called me that, and I liked the name, and I kept it. You know, I forgot what I used to call myself, but I took Glamorous and just ran with it. And you could tell the people, the MCs.
1: You took MC after all the MCs or before?
0: No, all the MCs that are close to being, like, in the 70s, 80s, they all have MC in front of their name, because that's what we did. As years went by, people don't call them, they don't say MC, they just say...
1: Well, I'm Michaela Carter, so that make me MC too.
0: So that's how you tell. You know, the timeline of hip-hop, MC so-and-so, MC this, MC that. Master Ceremony, Mistress of Ceremony. We were MCs. We were MCs.
1: Oh, that's what MC stand for?
0: Yeah.
1: Oh.
0: MC.
1: I thought it stand for Michaela Carter, but hey, I'll take it. I'll take it.
0: Yeah, so anybody that's, you know, like Eminem is Eminem, right?
1: Yeah.
0: He's not MC Eminem, but he is an MC.
1: Oh.
0: You catch him? And then you got 50 Cent. You got MC 50 Cent.
1: I mean, you know,
0: Biz Markie.
1: Oh, I thought
0: Big Daddy Kane is Big Daddy Kane.
1: All right, so
0: you know, but
1: petition
0: MC,
1: to bring MC,
0: MC
1: back.
0: MC petition to bring it back.
1: You want to bring it back?
0: I never left it. Okay. I'm still MC Glamorous all up under this.
1: Oh! I didn't know we was doing that today. Didn't know we were doing that.
0: That's
1: today.
0: How you could pick out the pioneers and the legends that. Back then, they had MC.
1: All right, this one is for both of us. What song are you most proud of?
0: My newest one, because I mentioned a lot in it.
1: Are you dropped?
0: The one I say on my show all the time.
1: Oh, that's your newest one?
0: From Glam to the Slam.
1: I thought that's you was going to drop it.
0: Drop it right now?
1: No.
0: I play it on it. What do you mean, drop it?
1: I thought you was going to put it out, because you was like, oh, I'm putting out an album.
0: Oh, no, that's future.
1: Oh, okay.
0: If, inshallah, if I live, you know, if it's God's will, mm-hmm. I'll be working on it.
1: Allah's plan.
0: Allah's plan.
1: That's my jam.
0: Yeah, I'm going to play that on my show today.
1: For real?
0: Yes.
1: All right, I'm going to have to stick around. All right. Mm-hmm. Oh, my favorite song that I put out, my song that I'm most proud of, probably Go Yard. That's my favorite song right now anyway, so.
0: Oh,
1: really
0: yeah,
1: matter.
0: I like that one. When you play that one. Yeah, I like that one.
1: That's
0: yeah.
1: The last one. Actually, studio session tomorrow, so.
0: Oh, Oh, I'm so proud of you.
1: We'll talk about it next Saturday if I do go to the studio. Because plans never make it out the group chat.
0: Okay.
1: You know what that means?
0: Plans never make it out the group chat, meaning... It don't happen.
1: Yes.
0: Sometimes. So yeah, I'm learning you. I'm learning you.
1: You're learning the generation. I promise you nothing that I'm saying right now, except for my raps is original. Amen.
0: Amen. I mean. KK.
1: Oh, what?
0: KK Carter gonna take her shahada.
1: maybe not right now. I don't know. We've talked
0: you can
1: about
0: take
1: it.
0: You can take your shahada at any time. You know what the shahada means? It's just an attestation that you recognize who the creator is. Like, there's no God but God.
1: Are you sure it's
0: and
1: not
0: the
1: like
0: Muhammad
1: the, what's it
0: the,
1: called?
0: Muhammad
1: the
0: is the messenger, the last and final messenger of Allah. That's
1: you know,
0: it.
1: You know, in Catholic culture, they take a drink. It's not that?
0: No.
1: Okay. Never mind. I don't want it.
0: No. Shahada is just saying, like, you there's no God but God.
1: I don't know.
0: I mean, in the simplest terms.
1: If Michaela is ready to make that commitment under God's will,
0: listen. If you acknowledge that the creator of the heavens and the earth is the creator of the heavens and the earth, then you acknowledge it. That's it.
1: Let's
0: save that for
1: today.
0: The hour
1: well,
0: of
1: we'll,
0: Dawah.
1: We'll
0: okay.
1: Save that. We'll talk about
0: that
1: it later.
0: Hour of Dawah.
1: When did you realize you wanted to become an artist? This is for both of us. But you go first.
0: So the late, great Chuck Berry is my cousin.
1: Oh.
0: Okay? Yes. Yes.
1: Wait, what?
0: Yes, that's my cousin. So, ever since we were little, because my mom used to play his records all the time, and like 2, 3, 4
1: like,
0: years
1: wait,
0: old, 5 years old. See.
1: Wait, how old was he? Like 10, 18?
0: No. He passed away in 20.
1: No, how old was he when y'all were growing up when your mom was playing his songs?
0: She played his songs all the time.
1: How old was
0: he? Also, my mom told me she was going to be a backup singer for B.B. King, and she didn't go do it.
1: Ooh.
0: But just to let you know, Chuck Berry, rest his soul.
1: He my cousin, too.
0: he... Just as long as we can remember. And my last name, my name before it was Jamila, is Joanne Berry.
1: You know, I searched up you, and it popped up, and I was like, wait.
0: Yes.
1: Because you never says your full government name, so I'm like, I don't know if this is her.
0: But that, my government name is Jamila Abdul Kareem, but you mean my birth name.
1: Your birth name was, it yes. popped up, it said Joanne Berry. I'm like, you lying. That's not her name.
0: That is my name that I was born with. Wow. And then I changed my name when I changed my faith.
1: I mean, I support your sister from a distance, yes. but I support you. Cause I don't know.
0: Okay, so, him being an artist, and you know, as in Islam, we talk about the decree, like things that happen. And so looking back, I'm like, wow, I'm a queen of hip hop, and he's a king of rock. Get rock.
1: Oh, no.
0: He's talking about Elvis Presley.
1: That's the only one I know.
0: No. Chuck Berry is one of the kings.
1: I'm going to do my homework.
0: Your homework.
1: I'm going to do my...
0: You know how you have all of the female rappers are queens?
1: Yeah.
0: Yeah, they're queens. Yeah, so let's give Chuck Berry the king title, okay?
1: Let's give credit where credit is due.
0: Elvis Presley.
1: Okay. I've never been one to discredit.
0: So you know, he's a king. My cousin was a king. Period.
1: What's your favorite song that's not yours? I have one. I don't know if I'm...
0: Today, up to date, or from the past?
1: Doesn't say.
0: Because my new... Well, I don't know if it's going to be my favorite song. Now.
1: Oh. Okay, then do both. Because I have one from back in the day, too.
0: The one back in the day? Yo, there's this singer. Then she goes, loving you.
1: Oh, no. I thought we was on the same page.
0: Huh? Yes. La, la, la, la, la. And so I was a soprano one until I don't know, I stopped
1: right,
0: doing it.
1: We got
0: it,
1: a
0: so.
1: Similar old back in the day song.
0: So that's that
1: la,
0: one.
1: La, la.
0: That's la, la, la, la, la. La, la, la, la, la.
1: Oh! La, la, la, la, my mom used to play this when she cleaned. Oh, Lord. We done got MC Glamorous started.
0: I used that song to practice when I would go to chorus at school because she hits so much high notes.
1: It went viral and
0: I was
1: on
0: a
1: TikTok,
0: I was a soprano one. I don't know what I am now. My voice don't do that no more.
1: You're like,
0: if I was in the shower, baby, I'd try. Oh, there's nobody around. But yeah, so that's my favorite song back then. My favorite song now? I'm sorry, the brother was on the show. He did the girl that sing on his record by your side, etc. Yes, yes, shout out to etc. I keep singing that song every day. I woke up out my dream with lyrics for his
1: song. We've heard this a million times. She goes to sleep. She wake up out her sleep saying random stuff. One time we heard that she woke up, oh, glamorous, yes, and, like, what? And then now we're hearing another one.
0: No, that's the same story. I woke up and wrote these lyrics. It's like, yo, I love that song. I was like, yo, I got lyrics. I got to write it down. And I kid you not, two verses spit out.
1: What?
0: So I had someone reach out to et cetera and say, yo.
1: Somebody said something about Michael Jackson. And it was like, if Michael Jackson went to sleep, he would wake up about his dreams and he would write down a song verse. And the night he didn't, the next day, Prince went to the studio and wrote Purple Rain.
0: Wow.
1: I'm hurt. We could have had a Michael Jackson Purple Rain.
0: Wow. So let me tell you, most of my good and best lyrics are given to me in the middle of the night.
1: I don't know. I have to start praying to God for other things.
0: So no, seriously, and it's not. I would get up from my sleep. It's called the prayer that you pray at night.
1: Mm-hmm.
0: I would get up, and it's called Tahajjud. So I would go make Tahajjud, and then when I would make Tahajjud, and then if my daughters are up with me, mm-hmm. you know, somebody's up with me at that hour, because you were all like, especially during Ramadan.
1: Oh.
0: Especially during Ramadan, because we got to get up and eat sahur. So I would write. I would write. And it's, and if there's a assignment that I was given, like a sister go, oh, I need you to perform over here. Can you? Because I do a lot of performances for different Muslim venues. Sometimes I would, and then I would write.
1: Performed today, though.
0: I performed today at Women No Limit in Westbury Star Daycare. It was beautiful. Most of the stuff was in Spanish.
1: And I don't speak no Espanol.
0: No, but that's the, you know, United States Federal Chaplain, and why it's a Hispanic organization. I'm their first Muslim chaplain. And they all respect me, and you know, they like that what I do. I wear many hats, and so Women No Limits was about women with no limits. Like, there's no limit to what women could do.
1: Of course.
0: You know, because we're empowering and inspiring women. So you're inspiring to the youth. Let's not forget that.
1: I know, I've heard it.
0: And let's remind everybody that you are
1: listening to
0: the youngest.
1: Okay.
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1: MC Glamorous.
0: All I'm about this.
1: Okay. See what you did there? My brain is not in rapping mode, so we're going to revisit this topic when I'm ready to start spitting like a, you know. Okay. I really get down to it. But my favorite song.
0: Yeah, what's your favorite song?
1: Oh my God. You said la la la, and then the first song that came to my mind, I knew what you were talking about, but my brain instantly went to ooh la la la.
0: Oh, I know that song. You know that.
1: Brian had played it by Tina Marie. He had played it one time. I think we had Brian with the song. He was like playing it. I'm like, oh my God. Cause I guess Dave, he had asked me, he was like, oh, how far back did your playlist go? My playlist don't go back that far back. I don't know.
0: That's your favorite song, period.
1: No, that's my favorite old song.

0: But
1: that's my feelings.
0: Oh dear God. Okay, so my current favorite song is Everything Pinka by Mona Leo. I love that song. That song is my jam right now. So here it is on WGBB 95.9 FM and 1240 on your AM dial.
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0: Amen.

0: everything.
1: That's
0: Pink
1: nice.
0: Up. That's my jam. My friend, she had put me on, and I heard it on TikTok. Because normally, when my friends sing a song, they sing it horribly. I'm not going to say I do them. I'm not going to say I'm the best at singing. But they just be a lot of pitch. So I had to go hear for myself on TikTok. TikTok hears, it gives you a little snippet of the song. And I could tell if I like the song from here. Because it'd be like
1: that's
0: 15
1: nice.
0: Seconds. But that's my jam. You said you like reggae, so you heard a little bit of the ding, ding, ding,
1: yes,
0: ding.
1: Yes, yes.
0: After that, I was like, oh, yeah, she sold. And then they started saying a lot of wild things. But
1: I know.
0: For the most part, it was cool. The beat was great, though. Mm-hmm. You could always count on Mona Leah for a great, you know. More questions, though. I feel like this is just going to be questions and music and vibing.
1: Okay.
0: Who is your dream artist to collaborate with?
1: Who would I dream to collaborate with?
0: I guess you could do dead or alive. So one dead, one alive. Like if they were still here.
1: Whitney Houston.
0: That is not what I was going to say, but that is a great answer. So I'm stealing your answer. Okay, Whitney and then alive.
1: Someone who's alive that I would like to collaborate with?
0: Yeah.
1: It could be male or female?
0: Yeah. Oh my gosh.
1: You know who I wanna collaborate with? Lox.
0: Ooh.
1: Jadakiss, the
0: I opened up for them.
1: Yeah, I wanna collaborate with them.
0: I didn't get to see them. The security there was horrible. I was so
1: guess
0: mad.
1: What? What? I just saw they're gonna be at the film festival. So
0: Michaela will be there too.
1: So they're gonna be at the film festival. I'm going to.
0: I got backstage tickets. We got backstage tickets.
1: Well, they specifically gave us an email and said she had a link. Y'all gotta buy tickets, but yeah, I already have my ticket.
0: But I'm KK Carter, so I'm MC Glam 2.0. So really,
1: so you can read the email. You can send it from. Shout out to Archie Snowden who did the movie.
0: How do you feel about it? You seen it?
1: Hip-hop.
0: You seen it yet?
1: Huh?
0: You seen the movie yet?
1: The movie that I'm in?
0: Yeah.
1: I watched it. It's awesome.
0: It's out?
1: No, it's a documentary. We're trying to get. Yo, let's get Netflix.
0: All right.
1: Get it on Netflix.
0: All right. Whatever makes you
1: That's
0: happy.
1: That's a prayer, Lord. We need.
0: Who is my dream artist to collaborate with? Dead. I wouldn't have said Whitney Houston, but that is a great artist, so I will be saying Whitney Houston too. But Biz Markie. I seen Yo Gabba Gabba snippet the other day. I used to watch Yo Gabba Gabba growing up, but I was like a baby, so I never really knew him. I just knew he was the beatboxer and he would come on every 3 o'clock.
1: Biz was an amazing human being. Well, I tell you, a genuine good guy. He was.
0: All right, don't make me cry now. But he's someone I went to collaborate with, dead and then alive. This hard. Probably Mona Leo, if she didn't do all that. No, actually, that song is pretty clean on her end. I've heard worse.
1: Okay.
0: But that song was pretty clean. Everything was pink. Everything twinkles. I don't think she said too many crazy things.
1: So
0: probably because it was blurred. But okay.
1: But she's a singer. Is there any female rapper that you want to collaborate with?
0: Lotto.
1: Collaborate?
0: You know, Lotto, she's going on tour with Doja Cat.
1: Okay.
0: You don't know who that is. So.
1: Lux is the rapper, is a singer. I had chose Whitney, but for me of today, not a male person,
0: a female to
1: collab with. I would love to collab with Cardi B.
0: She has great stage presence. Probably a male for me, you know, since you want to get female and male.
1: I be watching her TikToks and her posts. I'm sorry. I don't care what they say about her. She be saying stuff that make you think.
0: I know. She's actually probably the most relatable artist I've heard in a minute since Prime Nikki. Nikki's relatable.
1: Because she's a mom. And when she has that mom, like, attitude. Like,
0: and she posts so real life. Yes. She'd be like, Wave, get over here.
1: I said, oh, hold on. She real. She real. Like, yo, I can relate to that.
0: But I said I went to collab with Lotto, and I said she was going on tour with Doja Cat. So this is the song they did together. It's called Okay.

0: the minute those tickets drop,
1: baby, best believe I'm getting me one.
0: I don't know. Doja Cat, she went on a little hiatus. Yeah. But she's better now. I like her. I like her as a person. She went really viral in, I think, 2020 during COVID. Okay. She was my favorite artist. And then she stopped dropping, and then she dropped again, and she dropped Paint the Town Red. And I don't know.
2: What's that?
0: I wasn't feeling that song.
2: We got a caller.
0: We got a caller.
2: We got a caller.
0: Oh, my gosh. Siri, baby, you not calling. Baby, wrap it up. Bye-bye. Oh.
2: Who's that? You know?
0: Yeah. Hi, Cousin Fanny.
3: What's up, Michaela? How are you doing?
0: I'm great. How are you?
3: Just checking in the radio to see what's up, what's popping.
0: Wow, this is a real rare occurrence. Y'all don't call nobody.
2: This is Fanny.
3: I'm hearing good things about the girl. I'm just checking in.
0: Okay.
2: That's what's up. We're so proud of KK.
0: Oh, my gosh.
2: I'll be like, KK Carter, gonna take her shahada.
0: KK Carter is not taking her shahada. Not yet, at least. I don't know what God got in store for me, but you want me to make commitments.
3: So. God got a lot in store for you, my lady.
2: Yes, tell her.
3: You're beautiful. You're talented. Yes. You're smart. Did you go

0: Well, God got a lot in store for you, my lady.
1: Yes, tell her.
0: You're beautiful. You're talented. Yes. You're smart. Here you go. Those are the three things that, you know, you're a triple threat already. Let's not go on.
1: Yes.
0: You got it already. It's just waiting for everyone else to see. You got it, girl.
2: Thank you. Do you have any questions for my co-host, who is the first rapper of Long Island?
0: Oh, what is the co-host name?
1: MC Glamorous.
0: Oh, Glamorous.
1: Yes, from the Juice Crew.
0: Let me see.
2: You got to do your research. She did.
0: Okay. Okay. I'm definitely for it. Let me ask you this. What are you doing now?
1: A lot of things. I'm a chaplain, community crisis chaplain. I am a federal chaplain. I am a community health worker. I am DAC captain for American Red Cross and spiritual care provider for American Red Cross. And
2: the first female rapper of Long Island.
1: Yes, and I still do all of that.
2: Oh, you host a radio show?
1: I have my own show.
0: She's the first lady of the Action 21
2: Syndicate.
0: I want to say that I'm super proud. And thank you for opening the doors for the other rappers. Thank you.
1: It's just a wonderful journey. There's more to me than poetry. That's what I say, and it's chaplaincy. So that's my first thing, because I am a woman of God, and I am grateful that I can touch lives, you know, and I also use my talent to teach and preach my deen.
2: I am a witness of this,
1: you know. So and yes, I'm a that's my greatest achievement now in my life, thanks to.
2: So your greatest achievement in your life is
1: being
2: an
1: art.
0: I love it.
2: What about
1: Listen, I
0: want to say nice meeting you.
1: Uh-huh.
0: And also, you know, because Michaela just mentioned that I am her cousin.
1: Yes.
0: And that I do a lot of charity events too in the community. You know, I'm a huge community leader, and I do a lot of great things. Michaela came out on several events of Carter's Passion for Dreams organization and gave back.
1: Is that in Brownsville?
2: That's in Harlem.
1: It's in Harlem. Okay.
0: And she came and she donated her time on several occasions.
2: I also donated shoes to people.
1: I used to go to a spot on Gun Hill Road. It's a food pantry over there. And I used to help assist when I was with another not-for-profit organization.
2: MC Glamorous. Help.
1: So I did a lot of charity work. So if you ever need me, please reach out. If I'm available.
0: Oh, yeah, of course. I will connect with the queen. And I let the queen connect the dots. But for people out there, vote for Michaela Carter, because that's my cousin, and she's been doing it for a long time. She's well-deserving of it. Give her a chance. Go, Michaela.
2: Yes. Okay, thank you.
1: And see if you can tune in.
0: Talk to you guys soon.
1: She be on my show, too. Spin the block at 9 o'clock.
2: Make sure you tune in.
1: She be in there because I be enlightening the youth. I be enlightening the youth, too. Alrighty.
2: Oh, my God.
1: Call in. Thank you. Cousin Fanny. Okay. KK?
2: Our family ties go down the line. Mm-hmm. She's cousins with my grandma.
1: Okay.
2: I feel like, I don't know, everybody be like, oh, how are y'all related? So now I'd be like, because she had mentioned her grandson. Her grandson's name is Carter. That's my cousin. That's my cousin? That's everyone's cousin. I don't know. But every time I explain the family tree, I'd be like, oh, his grandma is cousins with my grandma. They was like, oh, how old's your grandma? I'd be like, 80-something. How old's his grandma? Like 50, 60? Like,
1: but you know, it's lovely to have family support.
2: It's lovely to have family of all ages supporting.
1: Yes. Because you're doing amazing.
2: You're doing amazing, sweetie.
1: Appreciate you.
2: Aw. Okay. More questions. What is your most used emoji? I have to check this, actually. What color heart?
1: It's the

0: Right, one
1: Oh.
0: more.
1: My most used emoji is the meh emoji, this one.
0: Why do you use that?
1: A lot of people say a lot of ignorant things. And it just really
0: like,
1: be irritating.
0: Straight face.
1: Like, are you cool? I don't know, that's so random.
0: So random.
1: I actually thought it was a different emoji. I thought it was the rolling eyes emoji, but hey, you live and you learn, I guess.
0: Straight face, like, what did you just say?
1: Are you cool? Are you cool? I don't know. I don't be saying, what did you just say? I'd be like, are you cool?
0: No,
1: and then sometimes I'd be having,
0: like,
1: sometimes I'd be having to switch
0: like
1: into, like, professional mode. Like, you'll probably say something, and I'll be like, are you cool? And I have to, what did you say? Because, like, when I don't hear something, I'd be like, are you cool? Or something.
0: Okay.
1: But that's not a good, I'm thinking of the word.
0: What word would you be thinking?
1: Thinking of a word.
0: That's not a good.
1: That's not a good.
0: Okay, let's move on.
1: It's not a good word.
0: One second.
1: It's not a good word. Would you rather live in New York, Atlanta, or Los Angeles if you had to choose any of the three? And why?
0: First of all, I'm trying to get out of New York.
1: Real. That's about the realest thing I heard all day.
0: Because things are so difficult right now.
1: I'm actually trying to get out of America. So if y'all offering homes in Canada for $1, that's
0: Africa,
1: mansions.
0: Africa.
1: Oh, I don't.
0: Africa.
1: I support you.
0: Africa. We need to go to Africa.
1: We'll talk. But if I had to choose three, probably Atlanta.
0: I was gonna say Atlanta, but and now that you mention Atlanta, Sparky's funeral was today.
1: Oh, it's in Atlanta?
0: Yeah, it was in Atlanta today. So it was
1: rest in peace, Sparky D.
0: Another individual.
1: What has Sparky D, what impact has he made on your life?
0: Sparky D?
1: Yeah.
0: Okay, so I met her, Kangol invited me, rest his soul, to his daughter's christening, and because I was the chaplain, and then it was me, Debbie D, Sparky D, Curtis Blow, and we.
1: Debbie
0: were
1: D and Sparky D, your cousins?
0: No, Debbie D is part of the Juice Crew. There's only three of us. It's Roxy and Shantae, MC Glamorous, and Debbie D.
1: I know Michaela loves her some Roxy crew. And Shantae.
0: Yes, I know. I kind of text her. I hope she breaks the message. It's like, this girl loves you. She wants you to have, you know. But, no, Roxy and Shantae is a sweetheart. She appreciates it. If she met
1: I'll meet
0: you,
1: her one day.
0: One day. Because if she met you, she would like you.
1: Thank you.
0: But you would like her.
1: If I met you, I would like you, too.
0: I appreciate you.
1: Wait, I did meet you. Everyone, wrap it up.
0: And yes, that's what, and I was trying to leave here. You was like, no, you stay with me.
1: I was like, okay. Why would you abandon me? Like,
0: I'm so
1: amazing.
0: I just wanted to respect your space, you know, but you're like, no. So, and it's good. This is helping me. And right before my show, it helps me, you know, get
1: into the groove of yourself.
0: And then you come on my show sometimes when you can, and it helps.
1: When it's not 7-Eleven day.
0: Yeah. Yeah, we gotta go get caught.
1: Or the 4th of July. or Christmas.
0: But as you were saying, to be on point with, you were talking about, you said, what? So I can get back to the point, because I think I went off the floor.
1: So anyways, where would you live, Atlanta, Los Angeles?
0: No. You were talking about Sparky D. What
1: impression did she have on you?
0: Impressed her. Yeah. Okay. So Sparky D, this is her favorite saying, God got your back like a jacket. So when I met her and she said that, and I wrote a piece for her. We can exchange phone numbers, and she was like, oh my god, I got the person matching the name and the song.
1: Yeah,
0: because we knew we heard of each other, but we never met each other until that day. And then she was like, I'm a word of God. I'm with the word of God. And she said, I'm a woman of God. And she said, you're a woman of God. And we just hit it off. And ever since then, every time she came to New York, either I pick her up from the airport or I meet her in Brooklyn somewhere. And we just hang. And we events that we would go to together.
1: I love that for y'all.
0: Yeah, we had that. We had a relationship.
1: Was it like siblings?
0: We were sisters. She and also when I was doing From Glam to Islam on TV.
1: Ooh.
0: In Brooklyn.
1: Oh, so you didn't mention that one. You wear so many hats.
0: I told you. I did this and I got quite a few shows that I have in my archives. Sparky D is one of them. I interviewed her. And I gave her a prayer rug and a kimar.
1: Aww. And she was Muslim?
0: No, her brother was. And she appreciated that. She took it and she was like, thank you. She said, I'm really going to pray on this rug. Whether however she mm-hmm. prays. She said she used the rug to pray on. And she would FaceTime me and show me her rug. She's like, I got my rug. And it was World Hijab Day, which is February 1st every year. I gave her a kimar, and she would wear her kimar
1: as an alliance to the community.
0: Yeah, and she would take a picture and send it to me. I will not share those pictures because I wouldn't do that to her. That was my
1: That's love. That's loyalty.
0: I
1: love loyal people.
0: It hurt me that when I heard the news that she had passed on the 4th of July.
1: Well, to get you in better spirits, we have this song by Trim and Mona Leah. If you
0: favorite.
1: Can't tell, I'm on her real bad right now. Okay. And she had made this song with Trim. She had remixed it, and it's called Nobody Remix. So this is Nobody Remix by Trim featuring Mona Leah on Long Island. 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
2: To my whole body. He said he wanna buy me a new body, even though he fell in love with my old body. I can't be for these ain't nobodies. I need them that only got low bodies. If you catch me in public, get one or 10 pictures. Make sure that you get in my full body.

0: Nobody.
1: How do you feel about that, MC Glam? This is your first time hearing the song. How do you feel?
2: Okay, I thought I heard something inappropriate.
1: But it was referencing inappropriate.
2: I like the beginning.
1: I like the
2: Nobody.
1: Who are rapping the princess? Nobody.
2: Get my whole body.
1: Get the hay jab to the floor.
2: My whole body.
1: I mean, I don't know. How do you feel?
2: I feel wonderful right now. Alhamdulillah.
1: I have a few more questions. We just gonna go. We're gonna go with the flow. What was the hip hop scene in New York really like back then?
2: In the 80s?
1: Yeah.
2: Yo, we used to go to Latin Quarters.
1: Yo, but Kevin can't go outside.
2: Latin Quarters was lit.
1: Who's that?
2: It's a club, but all of us was there. And yo,
1: it's a nightclub or a morning
2: the
1: club?
2: Stage, when we go on stage, the Glamour Girls, because I was glamorous of the Glamour Girls.
1: What's the Glamour?
2: Before I was in the Juice Crew.
1: Who's the Glamour Girls? Who's
2: Sweet T, Sinsky, and me.
1: What happened to Sinsky?
2: We did, Veronica.
1: I thought that was just you and Sweet T.
2: Me and her went on a religious quest.
1: Side quest.
2: She went on a religious quest on her, and she's into her faith, and I'm into mine.
1: When's she gonna come back to?
2: I have no idea. I don't even. If she walked in front of me, I wouldn't even know her, because I only know her.
1: She looks so different. I looked at her old pictures, and I was like, "That's the Sweet Tea I'm talking about."
2: Not Sweet Tea went on a religious quest. Sweet Tea is she's still. She's doing her thing, like social work stuff, rehab stuff like that.
1: Oh, that's good.
2: Yeah, she's awesome. She's awesome at what she's doing. But moi, y'all already know my resume.
1: All right. So next question. Were there any artists you competed or had friendly rivalries with?
2: Nope.
1: Ooh, you don't beef with nobody?
2: No beef with nobody, especially when Mr. Magic, your boss.
1: How did you promote yourself with no social media?
2: How did I promote myself? Like my brother said, he was sad, but I fear he everywhere.
1: Good night.
2: Girl, I was
1: so.
2: Yo, wherever there was a microphone, was my home.
1: So, good night. Anyway.
2: Let me stop. No, for real. Like. I was just telling Sweet Tea the other day, because she was going, she said she's getting ready to go, on a tour or whatever, she's getting ready to go do some show somewhere, and she was talking about, nothing to wear, da, da, da. I said, remember how her and I used to go shopping for our outfit for our shows, and we used to dress alike, we used to buy the same, same outfits, and, you know, we used to go get our fits together, and I said, yo, I miss that, how we used to just go shopping together.
1: I have a question.
2: Yeah.
1: Miss Real Girly, so get into your clock at T era, okay?
2: Okay.
1: Have you ever had your heart broken by anyone in the industry?
2: No.
1: For real?
2: I ain't mess with nobody.
1: Nobody, baby.
2: No, I'm not telling the truth.
1: Okay.
2: I was married to Tila Rock. Was. It's yours.
1: Not married to you no more. Oh, I've been waiting to use that on you. y'all gotta be inside to understand the joke. You can't get it, you know?
2: Listen, life goes on and people grow.
1: Alright, so we're gonna turn up. Oh my gosh. The next person that's texting me is gonna get blocked. I'm so serious. I'm so irritated. Good night. I don't know. How do you feel about people blowing your phone up?
2: Blocked.
1: So I have a brief intermission to block somebody.
2: My cutoff game is hard.
1: All right. See, you always gotta drag it. So we're gonna play more Lotto
2: because that's what you like.
1: Okay. So this is actually. Scratch that. We're going to go back into time. We're going to go back. I think I played this song before, but, like, the music cuts were so horrible. So I listened to it. I made sure the music cuts were bearable, as I've been doing today. I've been doing a great job.
2: I'm proud of you.
1: Because, you know, sometimes we sound a little janky. But okay. Today it sounds rich and expensive. So this is Chrome Heart Diaper Bag by Lotta.

is the repass. Wide body, not the E-class. 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Yeah. They could get the same surgery. Still can't make another me. Drinking while I got clear skin. I don't see the again underneath. Back when I had the boutique. Now my closet is the boutique. Needed more space for the Birkin, so I added 4,000 more square feet. 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

0: in a tote. Y'all seen her?
1: Hey!
0: Hey! She's a mommy now!
1: Aw, I'm so proud of her. She just posted her daughter's full face on the internet like a few weeks ago. That baby is gorgeous.
2: Oh, congratulations.
1: That baby is beautiful. Congratulations, big mama. But we out of here.
2: Yes.
1: We done. Oh. So, we gonna play.
2: Wait, hold on.
1: We done. My shift's over.
2: This is the first lady and the first baby.
1: Of the AG 21st season. Amen.
2: Yes, on the WGBB
1: 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Oh, I was so synced.
2: Yes.
1: But I had said earlier my favorite song is Go Yard by Michaela. And after this week, we're either going to have a new intro or we're going to go back to back on soccer. So,
2: back
1: updates, but we'll see y'all next week. Good night! Yes.

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